Lombardo and Charmaine. I couldn't quite make out who was the vocal there, and there were so many names to choose from. I want to thank you so much, listeners, for your company. I hope you've enjoyed the music I've played, and I hope particularly there was something in there that meant something to you. This is Iris saying goodbye. Goodbye, listeners.

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This is Pete Atkinson here once again with another Pete's Bag of All Sorts. So I'll be playing my records, hopefully, though, some you like as well. If I don't, well, it's just the luck of the draw, I'm afraid. I'm going to start off with Dean Martin, and I should be closing with this one, really, but still, never mind. Opening with Dean Martin and Hit the Road to Dreamland.

Dino Cronchetti himself, or Dean Martin, and Time to Hit the Road. Now we have Ottilie Paterson. Ottilie Paterson. Now this record, I apologise for the actual state of it. It's been played a great many times. It's Ottilie Paterson with Chris Barber and his jazz band and a little thing called Jailhouse Blues. Now when she does her kind of well moaning near the end of the record, she comes up on the long notes. The hair always goes up on my, you know, my neck. I always get a kind of a shiver on the back of my neck for that, for some strange reason. She makes so sounds so plaintive. Anyway, here is then Ottilie Paterson and Chris Barber and his jazz band and Jailhouse Blues.

Yes, I got the shivers again in that last bit, which you, when a voice goes out, oh yes, lordy lord, and so on. Artley Patterson with the Chris Barber Jazz Band there, and Jailhouse Blues. I haven't played that one for a long time, possibly not on this programme. Helen Forrest now, with the Benny Goodman, I think it's the Benny Goodman Orchestra, I'll tell you afterwards, hopefully, if I find out in time, and How High the Moon.

Helen Forrest there, and it was the Benny Goodman Orchestra there with How High the Moon. Now we have the Dutch Swing College Band and Running Wild.

The Dutch Swing College Band there and Running Wild, and they were. Let us calm down just a little bit with a Pat Boone record, and it's April Love.

Pat Boone and April Love from the film April Love, of course. Now we have Wilbur de Paris and his New Orleans jazz band in something I first heard played by Chris Barber in concert, Martinique.

Wilbur de Paris and his New Orleans jazz band there with Martinique. Those of you who know the Chris Barber recording of that will recognise many sort of familiar phrases and parts of the arrangement that Chris Barber kept to, because it really went together so nicely, and it was a good arrangement. Anyway, that was the Martinique, and now here's Frankie Lane with the Carl Fisher Orchestra. Frankie Lane, also known as Franco Vecchio, originally. He was still performing, actually, until the time of his death. He just went on and on, that man did. So here he is then with... Well, I'll find out what it is. It's marvellous, this. I've got the book right over there. Oh, yes, I've got it. Stay as sweet as you are.

Frankie Lane there with the Carl Fisher Orchestra and Stay As Sweet As You Are. Don't let a thing ever change you. Whatever.

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Billy May and his orchestra. Billy May letting his hair down there on one of his marvellous arrangements there. Now, we have Bobby Darin and Things.

Bobby Darin they are with a little group, a group of yeah girls as I used to call them, and things. Now here is Norrie Paramore and his orchestra with some Latin American stuff. This is Bahia, and I believe its Latin American name is Na Bahia do Zapatero. I think I've got the pronunciation correct. If not, well, tough.

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Now here's Guy Mitchell. With the Mitch Miller Orchestra and Chorus, how could we not include him? My truly, truly fair.

Guy Mitchell with the Mitch Miller Orchestra and Chorus there, and my Truly, Truly Fair. One of my great favourites of his, that one. Now we have Chick Webb and his orchestra, starting off with a nice drum break by him, and up-tempo, Liza.

Rather a sudden end on that one, wasn't it? Chick Webb and his orchestra there with Liza. Starting off with a drum break and finishing with a drum break. Nicely done. Nat Cole now. Here's to my lady.

Nat Cole there with Here's to My Lady. I can probably find out who the orchestra was, but offhand, I don't know. I don't think it was Gordon Jenkins. It didn't have his style of arrangement, so let's say it wasn't his. I think it's probably someone like Percy Faith. Anyway, here's Doris Day now. Early Doris Day, this, when she first started out on her own, and this is a song from the film Romance on the High Seas, otherwise known as It's Magic. It's You or No One.

you.

Doris Day there with It's You or No One. Now here's George Van Epps with Paul Weston and his orchestra. Great respect for this man, great guitarist. I've had records of him playing with Fats Waller, and also much later in life he actually featured in the band in Pete Kelly's Blues. That's the one with Jack Webb in it. That was in the 50s. He has been around for a long time, very accomplished, and great man on chords. So here he is with Paul Weston and his orchestra and Louisiana.

Paul Weston and his orchestra, they were featuring George Van Epps on guitar and Louisiana. Now here's Percy Faith and his orchestra, and it's going to be Embraceable You.

Ming Crosby, and it says on the label with the Buddy Cole Trio, but I heard piano, bass, guitar and drums. Maybe it just means Buddy Cole and his trio. He sets himself apart from it, perhaps. Anyway, it was still Bing Crosby. Whatever. Honeysuckle Rose. Edie Gourmet now. Saturday night is the loneliest night of the week.

She doesn't sound very lonely, does she? Anyway, there was Edie Gormley there, and Saturday night is the loneliest night of the week. I take her word for it. Me, I love Saturday nights. I'm either out gigging, doing a barn dance, or at home, hopefully, just reading. I like sitting in the armchair in the evening on Saturday evenings and just reading. I don't bother with the television. Other people may watch the television they wish, if they wish, but it just washes over me and I carry on reading. Well, that's my idea anyway. Now, Ted Heath and his orchestra and Flying Home.

And Heath and his orchestra featuring at the end, Jack Parnell, of course, on drums. He was a fair drummer, wasn't he, Jack? And Flying Home. Now, here's some relaxing music. Jeff Love and his orchestra, and So In Love.

Jeff Love and his orchestra there, and So In Love. Now, Hank Snow, I do like the way he sings songs about trains. This one is no exception. It's one I've heard only a few times, but you'll probably recognise the actual chorus part of it, but with different words to the ones I've heard before. Anyway, Hank Snow and City of New Orleans.

Hank Snow there with a train song, The City of New Orleans. I think he does them very well. Might have another one from him later on, we will see. Now we have Ambrose and his orchestra, with Anne Shelton on the vocal. This is a very early one when she used to sing, of course, with Ambrose and his orchestra. Kiss the Boys Goodbye.

Ambrose and his orchestra with Anne Shelton there on the vocal. Kiss the Boys Goodbye. When she said goodbye, Bert, at the end, guess who? Yes, it was Bert Ambrose. Ambrose. The Dillards. Now, showing their great versatility, banjo, mandolin and whatever, and Black-Eyed Susie.

The Dillards in one of their live performances there, and Black Eyed Susie. Now we have Kid Ory. And I don't know what the band it is, but I'll tell you what the personnel were. It was recorded in 1948, this one. Andrew Blakeney, trumpet, Joe Darrensberg, clarinet, Kid Ory himself, Edward Kid Ory on trombone, Buster Wilson, piano, Bud Scott, guitar, Ed Garland, bass, and Minor Hall, drums. I have chosen Panama Rag.

Kidori there with his, I don't know what he called his group, he doesn't give the name, it's just Kidori, just featuring Kidori then, and this is just the band, as the with the personnel that I read out. And that was Panama Rag. What have I got for us now? I think I have, yeah, I've got some more Billy May actually, if you've no objections. I know several people won't have objections, but it's Perfidia.

0: Billy May and his orchestra there with Perfidia. Ain't no one can do it like he can do it.
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2: You.

Sammy Davis Jr. there with Easy to Love. Take his word for it. Now here's Sid Phillips and his orchestra, and a little thing called Flapper Rag.

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I have an idea that it was Sid that was playing Barrel House piano there, because he did quite often did that. He had actually one, he made a complete LP of Barrel House in which he was playing the piano the whole time, and it sounded very much like his style. Mantovani and his orchestra now, and try to remember.

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Did you try to remember? Well, this one then, Try to Forget. It's Jonathan and Darlene Edwards, and Paris in the Spring.

The inimitable style of Jonathan and Darlene Edwards there in Paris in the Spring was, of course, Paul Weston and Joe Stafford. Billy Turner. No, we won't have Billy Turner. We'll have another one of A Little Bit of Paris now. Yeah. A really nice, fast one, this. And it's called Three Moutards.

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It turned out to be Jim Reeves, and it's One Dozen Roses.

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It doesn't say on the record. And You Always Hurt the One You Love. But yeah, we got Billy May and his orchestra now, and when I see what it is on my pad here. Read. Yeah. Just one of those things.

0: Billy May and his orchestra, just one of those things. Now here's Hildegard, accompanied by Carol Gibbons and his orchestra. I like this one, it's been a great favourite of mine for many years, but I don't often play it. Darling, je vous aime beaucoup.
1: This song is about an English boy who falls in love with a French girl. Of course, not knowing the language, he expresses himself like this. 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
1: Hildegard with Carol Gibbons and his orchestra, Darling, je vous aime beaucoup. Now, here is, here are, the Dutch Swing College Band, and a little thing called Clarinet Marmalade. This is a live performance, by the way. In case you think it's a crackling noise, it's actually applause.

What a pity it doesn't say who the orchestra was on that record. It's a really swinging one, I think. Anyway, that was Peggy Lee and Ain't We Got Fun. Now here's Dean Martin asking a question here.

Dino Cronchetti there, or otherwise known as Dean Martin. How do you speak to an angel? Well, he seems to have got it tied up fairly well. Now, this one, I'm afraid, is a very, very crackly record. It sounds actually as if I'm doing fish and chips, actually cooking them in the studio. She was poor, but she was honest, and it was performed by Carlton and Bailey, and, of course, with soundtrack provided by your local fish and chip shop.

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She was poor, but she was honest. I don't play many of those kind of records, but occasionally one does come up. Here's Perry Como now, long ago and far away.

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Long Ago and Far Away. Now here's Henry Hall and his orchestra taking us back a little bit back in time now. Anything Goes.

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Anything Goes? How about Lullaby of Birdland? This is Les Brown and his Band of Renown.

Les Brown and his band of renown and a lullaby in Birdland. Now, here's Edie Gourmet and a very bittersweet tight little song here. Accompanied by, well, it's a Don Costa arrangement anyway, accompanied, and When the Wind Was Green. Oh, by the way, that record of Peggy Lee, I had a look at the record and I don't know how I missed it. The accompaniment was by Nelson Riddle and his orchestra. Had to be, didn't it? Anyway, here's Edie Gourmet, accompanied by Don Costa arrangement, when I get it out, When the Wind Was Green.

song, mate. 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She must have been a favourite arranger. Nice stuff, anyway. And anyway, we have one now, so rare. This is George Mellacrino and Carol Gibbons Orchestra combined, I think, on this occasion. And it's, as I said, so rare.

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So rare, this is a heaven on earth we share, caring the way we

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That was so rare. What have we got now? Glenn Miller? Yep. And something I used to do all the time. We used to call it scrumping, actually. It's from a Devonshire, of course, term, scrump, and so on like that. Anyway, stealing apples.

What have we got now? Frank Sinatra, Call Me Irresponsible. You know, I saw an interview years ago. Now, this was written, of course, by Jimmy Van Heusen and Sammy Kahn. And Sammy Kahn was interviewed on British television, and he was talking about a load of the songs he wrote or co-wrote. And this one gave him a hell of a lot of trouble because he had to find lots and lots of words. When he found the actual thing, Call Me Irresponsible, he then had to dig up, or they had to dig up, lots more words with five syllables in. Ending with "ibble," you know, like that. And it wasn't an easy thing. You had to have a great grasp of, shall we say, English to do that. Anyway, they did it, and it turned out really, really well. Anyway, here then is Frank Sinatra and Call Me Irresponsible.

If I had to choose between making records and making pictures, I make pictures too, you know. At my age, you gotta diversify. Have more than one string to your bow. Because with one string, it might snap, and there you are, a shtick. Oops. I just changed my mind. I'm not gonna choose between records and pictures. But I will say that turning out a good record really lights my candle. It warms me all over with the pride and satisfaction of individual accomplishment. I feel like the little kid who makes his very own mud pie with his very own mud and his very own fingers. And I've made a few muddy records in my day, too. This is not one of them, however. I'm a man of rather definite opinions, as you have gathered.

Frank Sinatra there, Call Me Irresponsible. I didn't know it started off with that spiel already at the beginning anyway, but he told you a few things anyway. Benny Goodman and his orchestra. Swing Time in the Rockies.

Benny Goodman and his orchestra, of course, and Swing Time in the Rockies. Now it's Arizona Smoke and Orange Blossom Special.

Arizona Smoke and the Orange Blossom Special. We have now Frank Chatsfield with his orchestra and Someone to Watch Over Me.

Frank Chanksfield and his orchestra, Someone to Watch Over Me. Or not, as the case may be. Here's Wilbur de Paris and his new New Orleans jazz band and a little thing called... Now, this is, sounds as if it's performed like in a market square with high buildings on each side. It's got that kind of feeling about it. Sort of open air type stuff. It's called Marching and Swinging.

0: And marching off into the sunset, away goes Wilbur de Paris and his New Orleans jazz band, and marching and swinging. Did sound as if it was in the village square, didn't it? Or rather the town square. And it sounded as if they marched away afterwards. Yeah. Right, here is Edie Gourmet, and again accompanied by Don Costa with another of his nice arrangements, Thou Swell.
1: Bye.

Edie Gourmet, accompanied by Don Costa and his orchestra there, and Thou Swell. Now here's Nat Cole, and For All We Know.

Nat Cole there and his trio, and For All We Know. I think a lovely version, that one. He's done that two or three times, but I think that's one of my favourites, that particular one. Here's Ted Heath and his orchestra and Lonesome Road.

Ted Heath and his fine orchestra there, and Lonesome Road. Thank you for listening. You've been listening, I hope, to Pete's Bag of All Sorts. Until next time, ladies and gentlemen, this is Peter Atkinson signing off once again with adios.

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2: DAB Dave with you. It's an hour of mixed up music. With stopping off points of the 30s to the 60s, we are all over the place. I will have a sound-alike song segment in about 10 minutes, and country music classics, three of those. I heard the footsteps of Auntie Meg earlier. Auntie Meg lives upstairs, and I'm not sure if she will have a musical challenge for me to work out. We'll have to wait and see. Here's the orchestra of Roy Fox, with the singing voice of Sid Buckman, who is dressing up for a wedding.

0: We'll go honeymooning in the morning.
1: Yeah.
0: We'll be honeymooning in the evening.
1: No.
0: Gonna count the minutes till the dawning.
1: Sure.
0: Then I'll sing loud, cause I'll be regarded in a swallowtail coat, with a jingle in my pockets and a song in my throat. When the preacher says rise, and there's yes in her eyes, down the aisle we'll both strut higher.

0: from the air. With my honey, we'll go floating free from care. We'll go honeymooning in the morning.
1: Yeah.
0: And we'll be honeymooning in the evening.
1: No.
0: We're gonna count the minutes till the dawning.
1: Yeah.
0: And I'll sing loud, cause I'll be rigged out in a swallowtail coat, with a jingle in my pockets and a song in my throat. Gonna hold my head high,
1: high, high.
0: Cause my honey's reply.
1: Oh, no.
0: Put a million, million.

Sid Buckman told us about his wedding outfit, a swallowtail coat, in 1931. Then it was the multilingual Alice Babs, Hey Mr. Banjo. A pleasant enough version of that song standard, but noted for the absence of any banjo at all. We had better make amends with the help of the Dillards, starting off a sweep of 60s music. This one, by the Dillards, is simply called Doug's Tune.

Dandy Livingston had a message for Rudy back in the 60s, and then Sandy Shaw acknowledged receipt with that Chris Andrews number, Message Understood. Now it is time for our sound-alike song segment, where one tune may put you in mind of another. The first song of our pair is one of Hoagy Carmichael's many works, Rocking Chair. I chose this instrumental version because I think it's the closest to the sound-alike which we will hear immediately after. It's certainly possible to guess what the second song of the pair is going to be.

Fats Domino with that Jimmy Kennedy Hugh Williams song about red sails in the sunset. Our matching song was Rocking Chair, instrumentally played by Artie Shaw and orchestra. I hope you enjoyed that sound-alike. I thought they sounded ever so good together. We'll have another pair of tunes to compare on the next edition of All Over the Place. While those two were playing, Auntie Meg put a note under the door. All it says is 3 days! Exclamation mark. That's all, just 3 days. Well, I assume what she wants me to do is find 3 song titles which contain the word day. So I will have a think about that, but I haven't got much time while we listen to Sermonette by the Danish jazz musician Bent Faberich.

Bent Faberick gave us Sermonette. He was the composer of the jazz and pop standard Alley Cat of the early 60s, and Sermonette was played there in a similar style to Alley Cat, wasn't it? With that bouncing echo on the piano. Now, those three song titles which contain the word day for Auntie Meg. If you were making your own list of three, I wonder if you put this one on that list.

0: Ακρόπολης, ένα, δύο, ένα, τρία.
1: So may we call you on a Monday, a Monday, a Monday.
0: That's very, very fine.
1: Or if we call you on a Tuesday, a Tuesday, a Tuesday.
0: You'll get a busy line.

The word day in three song titles. Sergio Mendes, Brazil 66, and that lovely voice of Lani Hall, Day Tripper. Fontella Bass, Our Day Will Come. And the first of those was, of course, Never on Sunday, Melina Mercouri. But I don't know who were the backing vocalists who did a good job on that one. We are all over the place, musically speaking, and it's DAB Dave with you. Our country music classics are 5 or 6 minutes away. I don't think I've played this version of the Leon Cavallo piece Mattinata, so shall we give it a go? With the Madrid Chamber Orchestra, conducted by Enrique Estella, the voice of Alfredo Kraus.

The Wedding of the Sophisticated Dutch Doll, Bert Ambrose at orchestra. For our country music classics, Penny, Lenny and Benny have chosen songs about weddings and non-weddings.

three country music classics on the subject of weddings and avoiding weddings. We started with Hillbilly Wedding, Dolly Dimple, Shorty Long. Then it was Tex Ritter doing a Jingle Jangle, and we ended up with Hank Williams' I'll Be a Bachelor Till I Die. Big thanks to Penny, Lenny and Benny, who gave us that theme of weddings and avoiding them on their country music classics.

Reginald Dixon at the Blackpool Tower Organ. Here's Vince Hill. It's not Edith Piaf, but it is one of her songs, La Vie en Rose. Vince says, take me to your heart, but then Mel Torme suggests, better use your head.

Mel Torme with that jazzy pop number in 66, Better Use Your Head. Time for one more. The Jerry Allen Trio. That's a name you might associate with Noel Gordon's ATV music and chat show Lunchbox, where they were the in-house band. Not sure if they ever played this one, Buffoon.

0: This is DAB Dave, and the music has been, quite clearly, all over the place. More music, entertainment, and company to follow. For now, I'll say bye-bye, till next time.
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5: 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And we're going to start today's programme with Richard Tauber and Whispering of the Vienna Woods.

the great Richard Tauber there with Whispering of the Vienna Woods. Next up, Jack Cooper with the J. Wilbur Orchestra. This will make you whistle.

Jack Cooper, accompanied by the J. Wilbur Orchestra. This will make you whistle. Favourite man of mine next, Frankie Lane. 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

0: as you are.
1: Stay as sweet as you are, says Frankie Lane. Another great singer in that era was Pat Boone, and here he is with Speedy Gonzales.
2: It was a moonlit night in old Mexico. I walked alone between some old adobe haciendas. Suddenly, I heard the plaintive cry of a young Mexican girl.

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The next record is Chick Henderson with Joe Loss and 17 Candles.

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0: The comedian harmonist, that's the way with every sailor. Well, I've come to my last record, and I'm going to leave you with a Charles Trenet song called Boom. Keep listening to Angel Radio, lots of good stuff coming. See you all again soon. Bye.
1: La pendule fait tic-tac, tic-tic. 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

0: London, 1935. I'd been back 3 months in the old country and frankly wondering why.
1: Fast-paced, hilarious, utterly bonkers.
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8: Whoa, whoa. You know, I'm almost grown. Whoa.

can remember back in the 70s with his controversial song, My Ding-a-ling, got barred by the BBC. Yeah, I remember that. I've still got a copy of that somewhere in my collection. Oh, I remember it well. Wonderful Chuck Berry to get us underway on Bustle this morning with Almost Grown and No Particular Place to Go. This is Marky Boy in the chair with you through till 9 this morning on your Saturday Bustle on this, the 4th of July, American Independence Day, 2026. I think, was it 250th year, I think it is? Something like that. Anyway, lovely to have you company this morning. Stay till 9.

Oh, it's a beautiful day here on the South Coast. Very warm this morning, walking in. I hope it's lovely wherever you're listening to Bustle this morning. Absolutely wonderful. There was a bit of summer fun. Well, fun, exactly. From the Beach Boys this morning. Lovely to have you company. Usual bits and pieces to squeeze in between now and 9 o'clock this morning. I'll have your weather forecast. Just gave you a little bit of it. Anyway, I'll also have your What's On diary to let you know what events are happening in and around the area. And, of course, I'll have your programme schedule just before nine to let you know where your favourite presenters and your favourite programmes are. And yes, I'm back live this evening with your Saturday night party, just in case you wanted to ask.

Oh, wonderful. Betty Everett's Shoop Shoop song is In His Kiss. And there, for Carolyn Cosham this morning, was the wonderful Frank Sinatra and the Summer Winds. Angel Radio.

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1: Oh, thank you to Jackie and Marcus in Westminster London for sponsoring our weather. There was Billy Fury, a great song called I Will. Here's today's weather then for the 4th of July 2026 for West Sussex, for Hampshire, for the Isle of Wight and Dorset. Your sunrise this morning, that was at 4:57. Well, today's going to be warm, it's going to be dry, it will be breezy, there will be some sunny spells, and some patchy cloud thrown in as well. A mid-morning temperature today of 20, that's 68. It's going to rise to 25, that's 77 this afternoon. 3:20 this afternoon is your high tide at Portsmouth, with your sunset tonight at 9:20. Patchy cloud with long clear spells is your overnight weather. 16 degrees centigrade, 61 Fahrenheit. So it's going to be a bit of a muggy night this evening. Gibbous moon it is tonight. Sunday's going to bring another dry and very warm day with sunshine and a few bands of high cloud. Mid-morning temperature tomorrow of 21, that's 70 Fahrenheit, rising to 24, that's 75, so a little bit down tomorrow afternoon on this afternoon's weather. Anyway, Monday and Tuesday, that's going to be very warm and dry with sunny spells and patchy cloud. Wednesday will be similar, but with more cloud in the afternoon. And that's the weather.
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Oh, she's a bit demanding. 18 minutes past 8 on a Saturday morning. Oh, wonderful. Love it. The wonderful Doris Day. Move over, darling. I'd like to say a very good morning to Chris and his brother Keith in North London this morning. Lovely to have your company. Asked me if I could play this one from Esther Phillip.

Oh, wonderful. Elvis and a whistling tune. Before that, for Chris and Keith listening in North London this morning. Morning, guys. Esther Phillips and her version of Please Release Me and Let Me Go. Angel Radio, Saturday morning. This is Marky Boy. Lovely to have you coming. Just join us. Good morning. Hope your breakfast is going well. Wherever you're listening this morning, your company is always very much appreciated. We're going to pop down to Waterlooville now. Yeah, you and I. And say a very good morning to Chris. Morning, Chris. Asked me to play this for £1.

0: What's on Diary is sponsored by David in leafy Shepherd's Bush, who is certainly no angel.
1: Oh, especially for Chris in Waterville this morning. Wonderful, wonderful Perry Como until the end of time. Thank you to David in Shepherd's Bush for sponsoring our What's on Diary. Quite a few events to tell you about, four of them today, beginning with that coffee morning with the teas, the coffee and those homemade cakes. It's at St Francis Church here in the centre of Havant. It's on from 10 a.m. until 12 noon. Also today, the Rowlands Castle Village Fair opens at 11 o'clock. There'll be Punch and Judy, a fire engine experience, kids dance competition, fairground rides and even a fun dog show. Live music from the Blenworth Brass Band, the Victory Morris Men, and at 8 o'clock this evening, the headline act will be Forever Queen. Wonderful. There's going to be lots of stalls and a raffle. Food will be available all day and in the evening. There's going to be a barbecue. You can get some paella and pizza as well. It's a food fest, my friends. It's an all-day bar as well. Nice. And parking is limited, so if you can, please travel by train. More information at the website rcvf.org.uk. The Denmead Proms in the Park is also on today from 5 p.m. until 9:30. It's an evening of live music at Denmead Community Centre in School Lane, Denmead, featuring Denmead Brass Band, the Southern Scar Collective and the Scrimshanked Shanty Band. Oh, yes. Tickets for this are £12.50 from Parkers in Denmead and also from the Denmead Community Centre. You can bring your own food, you can bring your own drink, bring a picnic chair or a blanket, or enjoy the refreshments that are on site, including a licensed bar, a barbecue and an ice cream van as well. Haven't seen an ice cream van round our way for, well, good couple of years now. Also today, the Portsmouth Bach Choir Concert is at St George's in Wyke in Chichester, starting at 7:30 this evening. It's as part of the Festival of Chichester on this, the 250th anniversary of American Independence. The whole concert is devoted to American choral music. Tickets for this are £15 full price, £13 if concessions, and if you're a student and under 18, £3 for you. They are available on the door. There will be an interval with refreshments, and if you'd like more information on that, you can visit their website, Portsmouth Bark Choir. That's BARQUE choir.org.uk. This coming Sunday, the 5th of July, Twyford Waterworks are having an open day with your chance to step back in time and explore how the drinking water has been supplied for the past 125 years. If you fancy a bit of swing band, then Tuesday, the 7th of July, at the Parsfield Social Club, Parsfield Road, Parsfield in Liphook is the place to be with the Southern Swing Band. Its admission is absolutely free. It starts at 7:30, finishes at 9:30. If you'd like more information on that, it's 01 428 751 216, or pop along to their website, parsfieldclub.co.uk. And finally, this coming Friday, the 10th of July, Havant Borough Council's Dementia Information Day. Yes, helping those living with dementia and their carers and families and friends seeking support and advice from local charities and organisations. Now then, this is a free drop-in event taking place from 10 a.m. till 1 p.m. at the Public Service Plaza in Civic Centre Road, Havant. There's going to be lots of stalls and information stands providing dementia-related support. There'll also be various talks, including a session on wills and powers of attorney. There will be a question and answer session and talks from residents living with dementia and their carers. Listen, there's no need to book, just simply turn up. There's free parking for attendees. It's in the Civic Offices East car park next to the police station. And if you'd like more information, then please join Tony and Eileen on Angel Radio at 1:30 on Monday, when they will be discussing next Friday's Dementia Information Day with the Lord Mayor of Havant. Yeah, and that, my friends, is today's diary.
0: The What's on Diary was sponsored by David in leafy Shepherd's Bush.
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1: Another breakfast bustle triple play. What a good one that was. Benny King and Love Me play that especially for Linda and Ken in Hemel Hempstead. Hope you're both well this beautiful Saturday morning. For Vera in Emsworth, we played Scott Walker and Joanna, and sandwiched in between for Thelma in Gosport, there was Cliff and the 12th of Never. We'll do today's programme schedule after Gene Chandler.

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1: Oh, there goes Gene Chandler in that Duke of Earl. Thank you very much to Richard for sponsoring our programme schedule for this Saturday. Following me, of course, at 9 is our Pete. Yes, Pete will be here as he remembers the 60s, sponsored by Bill and Stella on Hailing. Pete remains with us at 5 past 11. The old captain is off this week, so Pete's going to continue with Remember the 50s, sponsored by Susan and Michael of Epsom and Yule Pest Control. Cliff in Brighton, in memory of Barb and Mike, sponsor Fab 50s Charts today, the 5th of July 1958, that's at 12:40. David Penrose reads The Lost World Part 12 at 1:40. Tony Gilliam is here at 2, sponsored by Millie from Mill Hill. There's a bit of a fireside chat at 3 this afternoon with Charlotte and Nan Pam, sponsored by Barbara in Waterlooville, in memory of Ken in Cowplain. Dave Jessop brings you the 1940s chart show of the 29th of June 1948 at 4:20 this afternoon, sponsored by Jackie and Janice in memory of Reggie and Ivy. Roger and Cilla in Princeton, Iowa, sponsor My Party Night. Yes, I'll be back with you. Yes, I will be live in this studio from 6 with 120 minutes of non-stop 50s and 60s. Sally and Robert in Horsham sponsor Music While You Work. That's at 8. There's an intermission with DAB Dave at 8:45 before our vintage comedy, The Clitheroe Kid, at 8:55. You get another chance to hear David Penrose read The Lost World, Part 12, at 9:25. And Duncan Barks brings you When Lights Are Low. That's at 9:45, sponsored by John and Cherry in South Cambridge. Our Angel programmes tonight, well, they're all sponsored by our night owls, Jackie and Janice, in Fall of Morning. Ladies, another chance to hear Pete's and Remember the 60s at 10:45. You get another chance to hear Pete's and Remember the 50s at 12:45. You get another chance at 2:15 to hear the Fab 50s charts of the 5th of July 1958. There's a Feast of Roy Fox coming your way at 10 past 3 tomorrow morning, before you get another chance to hear Dave Jessop and his 1940s chart show from 5, again sponsored by Jackie and Janice in memory of Reg and Ivy. Charles Wiley brings you Wag's Ragbag at 6:35, and Leslie has our Sunday morning good morning at 7:30, sponsored by Lucy in Otford in loving memory of her dear husband Albert. Rod Hardesty brings you Classics We Love at 8, sponsored by Gilly in Roland's Castle, and our thanks to Esther in Hilsey, who sponsors our Sunday morning service, brought to you at 9 tomorrow by Bob Mason. And there, my friends, is your schedule today. You just enjoy.
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Hermits, Hermits, I'm into something good, played out especially for Glenn and Fiona listening in Waterlooville this morning. Lovely to have your company. Good morning to Andrew and Copner, celebrating a birthday today. And congratulations to Bob and Lorraine celebrating their wedding anniversary. Lovely to have your company this morning. That's it for Bustle this morning. Thanks ever so much. I'll be back with you later this evening at 6 for our Saturday night party. Join us for that. 120 minutes of non-stop 50s and 60s. Your company has been very much appreciated this morning. Enjoy the rest of your weekend. I'll see you Tuesday morning for Bustle, if I don't see you this evening from 6, but try and join me tonight, otherwise it gets a bit lonely. For Rolling Ray in Fair and Morning, my friends, this is for you. To play us out, Hank Snow and A Fool Such As I. Ta-ta.

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0: 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I'd go crackers. 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
0: Well, well, ho, ho, ho, ho, bum, bum, bum, bum, 10 o'clock. Time I went in the air. Very tiring, this broadcasting lark.

0: 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I'm trying to get to sleep.
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1: Pity.

0: hideously epicene exploitation of idiosyncratic egocentricity. Who but the one and only Mr. Peter Cross?
1: Hey there, Crosser. It's Frank Bruno just popping in to say I catch a show on Angel Radio every now and then, and let me tell you, your grumbles really tickle me.
2: You know what I mean? Sorry, I'm laughing at.
1: I thought I saw you jogging around heaven the other day on my way to Specsavers. Maybe I was mistaken. Keep at it, mate.

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Please remember, having music on with the windows open could annoy the neighbors. Another way to annoy the neighbors is to set their dustbin.

0: They go. 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Very good morning. Welcome. Very good evening if you listen to the repeat late at night. What's the sun used to say? Foo, what a scorcher. It's quite nice. If you hear sort of whirling noises, I've got every conceivable fan on here just to... and I've got Mark standing by with his LP cover trying to keep me cool. It's a long walk from where I parked the car. It's going to be even worse going back because it's up a hill. But there you go. Prove how unfit I am. Nice though, Mark, isn't it?
1: It is.
0: We've got new equipment in here. Mark and I normally have a little natter before my programme, while I do the medley, which I hope you approved of today with Martha and the Mandelas. But we've got lovely new equipment.
1: Beautiful, isn't it?
0: So Mark was the first one to use it, and then they've got me. But it's still working. I saw. Do you see that there was a video of Kate, what's her name, the girl from GMTV, and she's on a music station during the day. And when they were teaching her, oh, it was on When Would I Lie to You, and they showed the video of it. She's in the studio and she did the cardinal sin of having a cup of coffee right next to the equipment, and she knocked it, and it went right over the whole lot. And it's so easy to do, isn't it?
1: Yeah.
0: I mean, they do say the silliest thing I ever saw on a radio station was. Please do not bring drinks and food into the station. Food, drink can cause lots of problems with equipment if knocked over. Water is acceptable. So it's a bit like when you go to a working men's club. Apart from seeing the picture of the committee, who've all got 1950s quiffs and their best cardigans on. the best sign I saw. Parents are responsible for their children. Ah, dear. Funny how you look at life, and it, I don't know, one of those things.
2: Hello, problem line.
3: I'm a secret Peter Cross listener.
2: All right.
3: I've been trying to switch him off, but it's one of those nights.
2: All right. He's probably moaning again. Press button B caller to get your money back.

Rico, it's hard to believe that that, at one time, was an up-tempo dance floor filler, as we all DJs used to say, but, you know, plods along nowadays, isn't it, I suppose. Bob and Earl and Harlem Shuffle. My good friend Phil Freeman suggested I bung this one on.

Good stuff. Girl Watcher, as I say, for Phil Freeman and the lovely Rita. Thanks for suggesting that. I haven't played this for a long, long time. It's one of those moody... I'm not a great moody blues fan. I used to like them when they were, you know, the blues band with Denny Lane. I was never taken with Justin Hayward. But this, of course, is from that famous album, a sampler album, that you tested out your new stereo equipment way, way back in the 60s. Peter Knight and his orchestra with the Moody Blues. And Nights in White Satin was on there. And this particular tune, Tuesday Afternoon, which I remember being a roadie with a band. The band that got me started in this DJ lark. And they did an audition for Huey Green, miserable. And it was at the Polygon Hotel. And they got halfway through this tune and Huey Green stopped them. Stop, stop, stop. Can't you play anything cheerful? That was it. That was the end of the audition. But they managed to get on New Faces singing a jolly tune under a different name, Shaftesbury. Anyway, I'm waffling on here. Here it is for Moody Blues fans.

Amazing, it. I think I can't remember how much it cost. Probably about 19 and sixpence was it? All those old samplers. CBS used to do it. And do you remember the old rock machine? We used to play tracks off of that. Just samplers. If you had a new stereo system, and all these companies were bringing. I think that was on the DRAM label, the Moody Blues one. But yeah, Peter Knight and his orchestra. I always say it's nice when people pop in and say hello. You can't always get in because with me on a Saturday, just me on me Todd. But a young man called Peter has just popped in, who listens to, Angel Radio quite a lot, but he's one of, I can count them on two hands, I'm sure. He listens to this programme regularly, and he's popped in just to say hello and asked if I could play a tune for Tina. Is that right? For Tina. Hello, oh, Tina. Oh, his wife. Okay, I did say come and, you know, introduce the tune yourself. But it's always nice to show people around. I'm not sure if he's impressed or not, but he likes the Poppadom. I'll tell you what, one day, if I was Simon Cowell, I'd have that out on a single, because I'm sure it would be a big hit. Anyway, look, I said, let me play a tune for you. And he's picked one by Sam Cooke. So here he is, from 1963.

0: There you go, especially for young Peter, who lives in Fulham. See, we've got people who listen all over the place, but staying in a caravan.
1: Hailing Island.
0: See, got plenty of money. And he does like, do you know, so many people. I was just telling Peter here, do you remember when Pete Waterman grabbed hold of anybody who was anybody, like Kylie Minogue, Jason Donovan, the wrestlers, the people from Soldier, and he got them to release records. Now, I'm obviously not in that league at all, but I'm convinced that one day someone will grab hold of this and record it. And you can see it at weddings, can't you? Little kids, bop-a-dum, bop-a-dum, bop-a-dum, bop-a-dum, bop-a-dum, bop-a-dum, bop-a-dum, bop-a-dum, bop-a-dum, bop-a-dum. Lovely. We have Elvis Presley singing that a little later in the 50s program. I'll play this one for Jill. She lives next door to me. She listens to this program as well, so the only neighbour that does. But thank you, Jill.

0: they go for Beach Boys fans. It's sort of Beach Boys weather, isn't it, today? We got a nice surf music thing. They didn't call it that way back then, but I'll look up me a bit of paper because I've got the terminology. Beach music or something it was called. Anyway, one of those for later on. This, of course, was in a very famous film, and here's the original version of it by Three Dog Night. I haven't looked at emails yet. Forgive me. I should. Hang on, because people are very nice and take the time to get in touch. I did see when I came in earlier this... Oh, my God, hundreds of them. Angela, always the first in. See, the England game is back at 1 o'clock. Shame. I got quite excited, as many people did, that it was going to be on at 7. And that's great, because that would have solved all the problem with the little kids staying up. People were thinking, how can I get off work the next day? Pubs worrying about how to... Surely in these days they could get enough staff in to work all night. But she said it's back to the normal time. Yeah, 1 o'clock, so we're going to do 7. I'm loving the tennis and the football. That's great. Have a nice weekend, and all the best to you, Peter and Angela and Gospel. I love tennis. Do you know, watching Djokovic, hasn't he become human in the last week? He's joking, mucking around, smiling. The crowd, at long last, are taking to him a lot more than they did. I love that. I miss the Lions people. I really miss those, because if you notice now, no one objects, because it's all done by machines. So if before somebody queried that, you know, it wasn't out or it was in, and you got the rows and the arguments. I know it's unsporting, but added to the fun. And I miss the linesmen. I suppose they miss doing it as well. But, you know, I still can't stand. I was looking at the... Sorry to waffle on here, but no one else ever listens to me. I was watching the World Cup, and evidently you can get sent off now if you put your mouth up, you know, your hand up to your mouth. They can send you off for that. And I thought, I wish they'd do it at tennis for doubles. Doubles, a bit like Andy Peters. I can't see the point in doubles. Oh, it annoys me. Every point, they run over and bash a hat, fist each other. Bang, bang, bang. Every point. And then they stand, looking the other way to their opponents, and they put their hands up to their mouth. Have they got a translator or someone, or a lip reader in the crowd who relays it by a PA system or a radio system to the other two players? Why do they put their hands up to their mouth when the other team... Oh, but all this running over, hitting each other. Oh, room 101 for doubles. I apologise for all doubles players. Bit like cyclists. Well, they annoy me as well, but we won't go into that. Anyway, here's the original.
1: Sugar in your tea. What's all these crazy questions they're asking me?

Three Dog Night. Did they record one? I used to enjoy that one. Back to the emails. Thank you very much. It's always nice when people get in touch. Bill Manley, not my cup of tea. Great, miserable. Anyway, but he says you can't knock it. Well, that's all right, isn't it? I've given him my email address, so that should keep him happy. And I think he's forgotten he's actually Phyllis on Saturday. Won't go into that. Black moustache causes him a bit of a problem. June, thank you, June. June and Terry, Northern Soul fans. Excellent start today, Pete. Thank you very much. There were a couple of Northern Soul Martha and Vandellas I should have put on, but I've got some Northern Soul in a minute. Thank you, June, and to Terry. Have a very nice weekend, you two. Linda, my posh friend Linda, along with Bob, and I think they got some people from... Oh, yes, they have, yeah. Great start to the show. We're listening here in France. Our guests are singing along and reminiscing. I bet they're not. It'd just be nice. Perhaps you can say hello to our friends from North Lee Park. Lee Park? You got guests from Lee Park? Oh, actually, posh Roland's Castle. I'm going up there on Tuesday, Roland's Castle. Going up to see my good friend Jace. It's Roland's Castle Fair today. I hope they have a really great day. I think they got ABBA tributes and all that sort of stuff, dog events, Punch and Judy. So I hope they have a great day. It's all around Roland's Castle. You've probably got to park about 30 miles away to get there. But good luck to everybody involved in that. How nice the weather is. Anyway, Andrew and Claire and Eileen from Southsea. Hang on. Oh, sorry, yeah. Let's start that again. Perhaps you could say hello. They're probably saying, is he thick? Perhaps you could say hello to our friends from North Lee Park, actually posh Roland's Castle. Yeah, I do that. I live in Crookhorn, but I tell everybody it's Waterlooville. Sounds better, doesn't it? Andrew and Claire and Eileen from Southsea. Well, I hope you enjoy your stay in France. Southsea today, you can't get anywhere near Southsea today. It's the food festival. I was just telling my guest Peter here that what do you do when you go to a food festival? Because if you see something you like a nice Chinese, all cooked outside, which is the way now, if you have that, that's you done. You don't need to have anything else, but you just look at food and you sort of wish you hadn't eaten the first bit of food. But anyway, good luck to everybody down in Southsea. It's a major event. And back to Linda. She says, hopefully you will have three new listeners. I doubt it. They're just being nice to you. Anyway, enjoy your, talking of food, enjoy your nip down to the local restaurant. Okay, and I hope Bob was dancing around. He does dance to a little bit of Motown, so he did his dance for you. A pleasant introduction. As on your double shift, I hope the bathroom is close. No, I'm very professional. I don't bother with things like that. Do you know, I've never spent a penny on a plane. Never been in a loo in a plane. Isn't that weird? What a thing to go through in life. Can you imagine at my funeral... There was one thing he was very proud of. He never went to loo in a plane. Weird, that, isn't it? I can't think why, but it was one of those things. I don't know why I mentioned that. Linda Cotton. Did I mention Linda? This is Fern's mum, Fern Radio 2. They popped in a couple of weeks ago. One of my teeth, I've actually broken a filling. They gave me some mint imperials, which I chewed on before they softened up. So I've got to go to the dentist on that. So thank you for that. Any chance of a request? Nope. Baby, please don't go. It's Mick's 73rd birthday and it will please the old man no end. All right then. Okay. I was going to play that anyway. Yes, I was. Because I don't play Van Morrison or them. Miserable buggery is that Van Morrison. Oh, do you know, he barged past me. I asked for an autograph at the Savoy Ballroom in South. What a miserable git he was. He came up the stairs. He saw me looking like Joseph and the Technicolor Dreamcoat because my mother owned a wool shop. And when she had lots of wool left over, she knitted me a jumper. Unfortunately, this jumper had no shape to it. It was like an upside-down barrel. So it went from my shoulders down to my kneecaps. He must have thought, "What? Quick, get past this nutter." Yeah, all right, Linda, I will do. Good morning, Pete. How about playing So Much in Love by the Times? Richard in Didcot. Okay. See what we can do. Shall I play a tune and then I'll go through these emails and see what tunes you're after? Well, I can't hear what I just played there, so let's do this one.
Hits from the Stones for a change. I'll play the unknown ones, but here's one you do know.

Van Morrison, of course, and a very happy birthday. I've lost a bit of paper here, which I forgive me. It's all right. I was trying to find the message that came in. Hang on, here it is. Give me a second. Yes, for Mick. Happy 73rd birthday, Mick, and have that one on me, even though we don't do requests. Greetings across from the New Forest, where reception of Angel is loud and clear. Great Motown start to the day. We're at the sold-out New Forest Folk Festival and already had a couple of cracking ukulele sessions. I've just sold mine. Yeah, I just couldn't play it. My fingers were too big. I couldn't get my fingers in the whatever they're called. You must get your ukulele. Oh, don't, please. And join us at the South Downs Ukulele Festival in Bognor in September. Yeah, remind me, because I haven't got it anymore, but I do love watching. We're going to get a ukulele band in here. Over 20 of them, the Ukes of Wallington. They're wonderful. They came in and did a live session on a Tuesday afternoon. They're coming back. I've got a feeling it's August, September. Mark Atchison, former deputy editor of the News in Portsmouth and Angel Radio presenter, he says we're rehearsing sea shanties, which would be brilliant. But over 20 of them came in, and they're going to do another live Tuesday afternoon. So Frank and Vicky down there in Rustington, I'll let you know when it's going to happen. Bill Phyllis has been on. Huey Green had a point. You miserable son. I think that's it. Hi, Pete. Oh, I've done this. Could you play a request? Nope. For my brother-in-law, Mick Cotton. He's building a Lambretta ATM. Could you please play anything by Peter Green? I've just played them. That was bad enough.

But you're glad you're not there tonight. It's going to be a bit of a scorcher, isn't it? Yeah, thank you. Gary Bucks. I must go along to one of those. See if I can have a go at the dancing. I do find it looks difficult, but I might have a go. be a sight, wouldn't it?

One of the great soul tunes, Arthur Connolly, I think the only hit record he had. Sweet soul music. I always play one for Jan, as you know, Mrs. Cross, and sorting out stuff for a car boot tomorrow. It's going to be a busy day for car booters. Isn't it lovely that

0: today. Here we are doing the morning show, and even I'm sure if you're listening to the repeat, what a lovely day for weddings, carnivals, fetes, events. I think it's brilliant when it's nice on a Saturday. And I think, is it England playing India in the test match today? Well, that should be exciting. I may have got that wrong, but that should be very interesting. Anyway, for Jan,
1: it's

we've got a medley lined up for I can hear most of sound professional. If I remember, oh, that's better. I'll try and do an all-girl medley. It won't be Beverly's Sisters, Kay's Sisters, no disrespect, but some of those, Shangri-Las, Crystals, Ronettes, yeah, the rest. Next Saturday, make a change, wouldn't it? Yeah, thanks for agreeing.

Ladies and gentlemen, this is the Peter Cross Show. If you like music, that's too bad. But he's doing his best. Despite being tone deaf, as you probably know, Peter is what we call a bust. From the shoulders up, he is very happily married. But his wife isn't.

I always think of the Times, who are those that sang that, has been 70s, but that's 1963. Yeah, weird.

Who was that? Marvin Gaye and somebody else. Tammy Terrell, that's right. Last week I played a version of, just for a change, of Look of Love. The change was that I normally play Dionne Warwick or Burt Bacharach's orchestra or Dusty Springfield, and I played Sergio Mendes in Brazil 66. And I got emails, yes I did, saying how much they enjoyed it. Can I do a Sergio Mendes medley? And I said it was a little bit too syrupy, so I put three on Tuesday. It fits in more on our Tuesday waffle programme. But here's another one that they did. Now, this is it's a bit, you know, sugary, syrupy. But for all the... And it's a lovely day. This ties in nicely. So if you're sitting out, enjoying the sun later in the day, having a rain, or G&T, as they say on TV, place in the sun. I'm still waiting for someone to say Arthur Lager. Alba, sit out here, darling, on our top floor flat where we wanted a basement. We'll have a Arthur Lager and a couple of ciders. That'd be nice, wouldn't it, darling? But no, place in the sun. Oh, a little rain. We'll have G&T. Oh dear. Did it the other day. I was watching one. Can't remember who it was. One of them on Place in the Sun. What would you like? Well, they come in, don't they? Hello, how are you? There's two of us today, two estate agents. We're sisters, and we're the Busty Twins. Hello. Now, what can we get you? Well, we'd like a lot of open space. We'd like three bathrooms, three bedrooms. We'd like nice views. Oh, we'd like that. Oh, large kitchen. Room for the dog. And how much have you got to spend? 8 and 6 months. Okay, well, we've got three lovely properties lined up. How do they know? They don't know. They've just been told how much the budget. Well, should we go? Then they get in a car. In the old series, they get in a car. And they left the two people behind to follow them. But there's no sign of them when you see them. Oh, they're a lovely couple. Well, I'm sure we've got three lovely properties. They want a basement, you know, or bottom floor because you've got arthritis. Well, here's our first property. Glad you caught up with us. It's on the top floor. There's no lift, but the exercise will do you good. Oh, I can see us sitting here, darling, having a rain with G&T. Could somebody please say Arthur Lager? That'll do. Constant rain. Wrong track. Going out of my head. Right track. Sergio Mendes.

0: Here's an excerpt from a chat I had with Larry Grayson a few years ago.
1: I hate to mention my age to anyone. It's a secret, you see, like Mary Astor. And I find that I get this throbbing in the morning.
0: Yes. I have a similar thing with my legs when they swell up sometimes.
1: Yeah, you see, but I won't give in. Because I don't feel my age, you know. I know you do, but I hear you in the morning on the radio and sometimes I feel for you.
0: But I look at you and I think how young you look.
1: That's the nicest thing you've said to me, Terry. That's why I always come on your shows, you see, because you say the nicest things. You have such a lovely smile as well, I was told to say. What's he doing there?
0: Oh, that's the captain. He's always going on these cruises for weeks on end.
1: How common!
0: Larry, thank you so much for coming on the show today.
1: Absolute delight, Peter. By the way, are you any relation to Poppet and Pete, the postman?
0: Not as far as I know.
1: I didn't think so. Your hands are too small.
0: Although I did bump into Everard once.
2: Before I go, for all you people at home, I must just say it once. Shut that door.

When Jimmy Page left the Yardbirds, he asked Terry Reid, who we just heard, if he'd like to be lead singer of a new band he was forming called Led Zeppelin. And Terry Reid said no, because he was off to America to support the Rolling Stones and various others, but never regretted it.

0: Beach Boys, thank you all for the emails. Thank you, most importantly, for tuning in. There's so much else on the wireless, as you know, nowadays. But I appreciate you tuning in to this. We don't play predictable hits. We play the odd one, but I leave it to others to do that. There's enough stations that play the hits. We like to mix it up a bit. And thanks for sticking with it. I'll be back in a minute. Ruined your day, innit? The captain is away. Again? Yes, he's away. He'll be back next week, but he's off today. Who's been in touch? Thank you for California Dreaming. Ryan Buttons. Thank you. I didn't play Birds today, did I? I didn't play any reggae. Oh, a miss for me. It's the heat. Thank you. Ryan Buttons. Even Buttons the cat. Typed it himself. Look, just from Buttons. Thank you very much. Great. Nice version, that, wasn't it? Look, have a nice weekend, and I'll be back with the 50s in a minute. The jukebox is in. I've got some six mini pieces to put in. Could you explain what that is if you've got someone young in the room? Thank you to Graham Laker, who got in touch this week. I've tried to get hold of this If by Rosemary, a Pompey band that featured Dave Allen. I mentioned Dave Allen. Everybody knows anything about music in Portsmouth knows two people, Mick Cooper and Dave Allen. Mick, wonderful, does probably got the best Portsmouth music scene Facebook thing, lark, whatever, internet on Portsmouth music over the last 100 years. It's wonderful to look at. Got so many details in there. But Dave Allen does lectures, tours, writes books even. He's been in Southampton General Hospital. That's bad enough. But he had an operation on his back and it went wrong. He's sort of paralysed in his arms and legs, so he's got therapy and all that. They're moving him back to Portsmouth so he can wear his blue shirt again. He passed on greetings to everybody. But Graham suggested a tune. I'm trying to get hold of it. So leave it with me, Graham. I haven't forgotten you. Can I thank Johnny Diamond in Spain? It's 40-odd degrees. We moan over here. It's 40-odd over there. And in Portugal. Don't know why I mentioned that. But yes, hot in Spain. John does the jingles for me, and unbelievable, aren't they? I think they're absolutely brilliant, and makes the show bearable, I think. Thank you, John. Look, I'll be back in a minute with the 50s, and so I hope you can stick around for that. I've got a funny feeling I might press the wrong track here, but it should be High Life in Whitley Wood. Yeah, the band from, where were they from? Ringwood, weren't they?
1: High Life in Whitley Wood.
0: So I wasn't having a fit. It's on the right. See you in a minute.
1: Right now.

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8: 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Peter Cross bought his first gramophone back in the 60s when he was just a teenager. 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
10: This is the King. I just want to say, I feel privileged to be talking to y'all on Crosser's Little Wireless Show. Pete and I share a secret. When we see those poppin'ems, we get all shook up. Uh-huh.

Ten Fingers Conway. He was great, wasn't he? Bobby Crush. They were all good, weren't they? All those old pianists. There used to be loads, isn't it? Joe, Mr. Piano, Henderson, Semprini, Scourge of the Landladies. Oh, good old Semprini. Always like Russ Conway. He always used to turn around and give that lovely little twinkling smile. Very popular. Lost a finger messing about with a bacon slicer. What a lovely woman she was. And yeah. Welcome along. The captain's away this week, so it's Crosser fitting in, filling in. Yeah.

doesn't matter, does it? It's all good memories. The old days when we all... Did you used to hire a little wireless off radio rentals? I don't know if the radio rentals all around the country. But we did in our house. Down in Buckland in Portsmouth, never had much money. So we used to go a little round box, wasn't it? It had about three or four channels on it. But you used to rent it. Incredible, that, wasn't it? You rent radios. Now you get an old flower pot in the garden that's got a radio attached to it or whatever. The old days, light program, home service and all that sort of stuff. Wonderful. And we used to buy the old 78s, when the old records, and you could listen to them in a booth, couldn't you? Do you remember that? Was it the days that they had to pay royalties or something because you're playing music in an open spot? I think that put the end to that. But it used to be great going in a booth, didn't it? Could I listen to the latest Pat Boone record, please? Yes, if you'd like to go into booth number three, both of you, no messing about. Ooh. Ooh, this sounds nice there, doesn't it? Let's have a listen to it all the way through, see if we want to buy it. How much is it? Half a crown, dear. We can get a cheap copy like Big Cole, yeah, for sixpence. Yeah.

Stood around, Pat Boone. Yes, the captain away this week. He's in Malta. It's nice, isn't it? Don't think he's been there for a week. But yeah, he's in Malta. Hope he has a nice time. And first holiday I ever had was in Malta. I wanted to go. It was in the 80s. First, I wanted to go because my stepfather, Nobby Ball. Great, those old nicknames. I was always Jumper. Jumper Cross, Navy terminology. But, yeah, because he was stationed out there. As obviously, I mean, the Queen stayed there, didn't she, with Duke of Edinburgh at the time, in Valletta. But I always remember, first time I've experienced heat like it. And all the people had their wooden shutters closed, keep the heat in, which I suppose you should do, but I'm a great one for opening the heat in, which is the wrong way. But I wanted to go to an area called the Gut, which is notorious. It was a sort of, where all the ballrooms and clubs were. And I found it at the top of a row of stairs, because it was all up and down in Valletta. And you could, you know, sort of reach out, you could touch both sides of the street. And I thought, oh, this is

where it all went on, was it? And always greatest memory of that holiday was we stayed in a residential area. So, you know, in the 80s, we didn't know any better. We didn't stay in hotels. And I remember coming back saying, do you know what? They're ever so friendly here. I went out for a walk, you know, early evening. And all these lovely ladies. So I said, they're ever so friendly. They all said, hello, how are you, love? Didn't realise I got home. I was in the red light area. Unbelievable friendly they were. Yeah, move on.

Billy Eckstine, there were some novelty tunes around in the 50s. Lonnie Donegan recorded many of them, and normally in front of a live audience. This one was great. Kids used to like it. It was a great old sing-along in the pubs as well, in the old jukeboxes. We got our jukebox ready. We'll be playing some good old jukebox favourites very, very soon. But do you remember this? It's on its way, I do promise you. Yeah. Come on, Lonnie. Don't want to play, does it? Tell you what, I'll get another version of that. Let's do that. This is Jim Dale. Remember him? Still around?

0: listen. Is a gold tooth a flash in the pan?
1: Is a gold Will you play your bass?
0: Well, no, hang on, listen. No,
1: you
0: hang
1: want
0: on.
1: Now?
0: I want to know, if I crossed a kangaroo with a turkey, could I stuff it from the outside?
1: I'll stuff you from the outside. Play the bass!
0: Now, listen.
1: Oh, he's back, he's back.
0: No, well, look, if Tutankhamun got sick, will I call his mummy?
1: You better call your mummy. You're playing him all that rubbish. Go on, play it.

It's the old 50 show, Crosser sitting in just for this Saturday for the captain, who will return next week. The jukebox is in, as I say. I've got some sixpences lined up, and if they don't all work, I'd give it a bit of a kick. You used to do that, you know, give it a kick. A bit like the old sweet machine. You shouldn't do it, should you? But yeah, often used to get a few extra tunes out of the jukebox. Anyway, some old favourites. I hope they're your favourites. And they tend to be sort of, I don't know, we always associate jukeboxes with sort of rock and roll ish. So we've got a few of those lined up, only about four at a time. Two bobs worth. Could explain that to someone if you've got a youngster near you?

0: Do those golden oldies make you nostalgic for memories of your younger years?
1: Go, go,
0: Chuck Berry.
1: Go, little Queenie.
0: The voice of Roy Orbison.
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0: Guy Mitchell.
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1: I wonder.
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0: takes you back. 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Let's have it.
1: First of our four, well, first of eight, because we've got another lot later on. Speak English, Peter. Thank you, Nanny Muncoster, for getting in touch, enjoying the 50s and the 60s before that. I forgot to say hello to Wendy. Whether 50s fans are still tuned in, never know, but thank you if you are. Nice message at the end of the 60s show. Should have played some Alan Bowne. I missed that in the 60s as well. Anyway, some more from the jukebox a little later. Little Richard, he was great. I saw him once, a tiny little club in Southsea. Stood next to me, he did. People say, did you chat to him? I said, yep. I said, hello, and he said hello back. That counts, doesn't it? Yeah, not many people stood next to Little Richard in a club. He was just waiting to go on stage. He was sensational. Weird, because it was in a mods club, you know, where people, you know, the scooters and silly haircuts and all that. Motown soul and all that sort of stuff, but they put on a chap called Nicholas Hoog Stratton. Never end up being the vicar of the parish with old Nicholas, not sure where he lives now, but strange man, don't want to cross him. But he managed the Barricades Club in Portsmouth for a while, and I can remember some of us being very brave, saying it was 19 and sixpence to get it. We're not paying 19 and sixpence, 19 and sixpence to see Little Richard. He let us in for 10 bob. Yeah, I think he put the boys onto us, but we ran afterwards. But yeah, Little Richard in Portsmouth, tiny little club. Anyway, it's 50s, Shirley Bassey.

Shirley Bassey, the lovely lady from Wales. It's not a request show, as you know. I'm one of those miserable so-and-sos. Don't do requests. Basically, I haven't got a receptionist, so it's just me. And I bring in all my own stuff. And I don't plan it. We probably gathered that. Just make it up as we go along. But it's always a problem, I think, with the requests. It's on the 60s. You think, oh, if I open it up for requests, it's going to be, no disrespect, it's going to be Pinky and Perky, The Singing Nun, Jim Rees. Nothing wrong with them, but, you know, don't fit in. So plenty of request shows, as you know, on Angel Radio, especially to all the new people who are tuned in to us, because we're opening up all over the place. I think we're up in Sunderland now. I can't do a Sunderland accent. Somerset, Bristol. Hello, my lovely. We're eating in here. I think that's Bristol, right? So we're all over the place, and of course around the world on the internet. So if you're on holiday, you can listen to us sitting in an apartment somewhere, I don't know, Cyprus, Spain, France, click of a switch, and there we are. Anyway, Chris in Waterlooville, she always very kindly puts very nice messages on the Friends Who Like Angel Radio's Facebook page, if I've got it correct, where anybody can put messages. You can put anything you want on there. It's not one of these you've got to join to put something on, and she always puts some very nice things on in bad English, but that's all right, you know. Anyway, she likes Billy Fury, so as I didn't play any Billy Fury during the 60s program or Gene Pitney, I did play Bobby V. Here's Billy Fury from the 50s, before we had all the hits.

Billy Fury made a nice rock and roll album as well in the late 50s, and well worth it if you're a rock and roll fan, Billy Fury fan. I'm sure you've already got it, but there you go, wondrous place. For Chris in Waterlooville, hope you're keeping well, hope the garden's fine. Funny, isn't it? You get some nice plants come up, the roses, my neighbour's got lovely roses, mine, they come up for about a day, and they all shrivel up. I mean, I water them every night, don't do it in the sunshine, but I should have perhaps bought some garden food, you know. Percy Digmore, our botanist friend, belated birthday greetings to him. It was his birthday a couple of days ago, yesterday I think it was, and he went to see James Bond the music, and he's off to see ABBA tomorrow, ABBA Thingamy Bob Voyage, which is one of the best shows I've ever seen. I hope him and his dad enjoy it, but happy birthday for yesterday. But Percy always suggests seaweed. And you can take seaweed, but you're not allowed to take too much. You can take legally a certain amount. I'm sure people don't check, but yeah, seaweed is supposed to be brilliant for your plants. Cheap, unless you buy the old liquid. What am I going on about? Should we play this? This is rather nice.

I remember meeting the Crosser back in the 60s when he was just starting out in his radio career. He would never use phrases like, let's bung this record on, and he would never drop his H's. I often wonder what became of him. He's probably a lot older, wearing a suit and neck brace.

for the many country fans who tune in to various programs on Angel Radio, like the captain. I like to bung in the... I keep saying bung, don't I? I see here from Phyllis, who listened to the 60s show, complained. That's normal. I like the different version of King Lolly's chewing gum. Yeah, a bit different, wasn't it? Yeah. My missus informs me the match between England and Mexico has been moved to 7. Nah, they moved it back again. It's 1 o'clock in the morning, but the storm is still expected. Yeah. Imagine if they played at 1 o'clock. The temperature. I mean, they say it's bad enough. Anyway, you lose 25% of your breathing. If that's not the right term, and not the right medical, but it's harder to breathe by 25%. And obviously, it's going to be hotter at 1 o'clock than 7. This is English time. No, it's not. It's, it's 1 o'clock. Yeah, it's 7 o'clock there, 1 o'clock here. So it's 1 o'clock Monday morning. It's still on for 1 o'clock. Pubs that do a roaring trade. They do probably more of a roaring trade at 7 o'clock over here. But anyway, hope you don't live next door to a pub where it's noisy, 2 o'clock, 3 o'clock in the morning. Yeah. But 16 million people watched the last game. So whether it be 7 o'clock or 1 o'clock in the morning, it'd be nice at 7, wouldn't it? All those kids could watch it. People worried about getting to work and all that sort of stuff. People getting transport home from the pubs at 5 in the morning. But yeah, according to all the news, the latest is it's still kick-off over here our time, 1 o'clock on Monday morning. Best of luck to England. City only lost twice in about 50-odd years, haven't they, Mexico, in that particular, the Aztec Stadium. Yeah, anyway, enough of that. Just done that. Yeah, hang on, let's check. Yeah, we just done that one. Sorry about that. Now, I always thought this was a 60s song, but this is definitely off a 50s album. Floyd Kramer, his version. Long before the Cascades had a big hit with it.

It's been running for years and always entertaining. But he played this and remarked that Laurie London was a hotelier after his career sort of, you know, finished, more or less. I always heard that he had a hotel or a pub down in Old Portsmouth, along by the Portsmouth Harbour there. I know he had one in, I think, in Midhurst. I think he had somewhere in Midhurst, if anybody knows differently. But Laurie London, and I think he's about 82, 83 now. The big hit he had, he was only a young kid when he had it, but do you remember this?

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7: 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But when I'm bad, I'm better.
8: Well, didn't know that. There you go, you see.

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Please remember, having music on with the windows open could annoy the neighbors. Another way to annoy the neighbors is to set their dust

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Hello there. I'm not going to do the Welsh accent again. They always say I sound Indian. Because it's like valleys, isn't it? 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I tell you what, it's lovely that you're tuned on today. It does, it goes up and down. But they always say I sound Indian. Oh, there you go. Thank you, Colin. The secret is ours. Hello. Thank you for being on for the last 3.5 hours. Is it that long? God, blimey, it is, isn't it? Yeah. I've still got to walk up the hill, yeah. I'm dreading that. I park miles away. I'm tight, so-and-so. Cost me £4 to park when I do these two shows together. So I park miles away in a housing estate. But it's right up a hill. Teach me. Still, good exercise, I suppose. Keep the old knees going. Thank you, Ray and Barbara and Deepest Brightest Wiltshire. Nice day. Now, I had a look outside here. It was a bit, not overcast, but the sun wasn't blazing. But, I might have been sheltered by high buildings. But it's going to be a lovely weekend, isn't it? So great, as I mentioned earlier, for everybody enjoying fates, weddings, parties and all that sort of stuff. I think brilliant when it's nice at the weekend, all the planning that goes into to everything. How long we got left? Oh, blimey, that all. Right.

0: Now one day Dooley started feeling sick, and he decided that he better make his will out quick. He said,
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0: Away.

Dodie Stevens, she was called. May still be called it, I don't know. But, yeah, sort of another of the artists, I think, generally forgotten now. It's a great shame. Look, thank you for putting up with me, if you have, since 9 o'clock this morning. The captain will be back from Malta, hopefully having had a good time. He'll be back doing the usual Saturday 50s. This is called Filling, by the way. Have a nice weekend, all of you. Thank you to Johnny Diamond out in Spain for the very excellent, if that's correct English, jingles that he does for me. I haven't seen him in 40 years, but he's been great for me with the jingles. Over 200 of them he's done now, but which is nice of him. That's it. Enjoy the football if you're going to stay up 1 o'clock in the morning. Put the earplugs in if you live next door to a noisy pub. It could get a bit noisy at 3 o'clock in the morning. Let's hope England do well. It's going to be difficult, isn't it? They've only lost, as I say, twice in about 50 years in that stadium. And who told the Mexican people which hotel they were staying in? I think they know now. Last time, hundreds of them made all these noises and all that sort of stuff. Yeah. But I'm sure the England players could put headphones on. Well, they normally do. They're always miserable so-and-sos, aren't they, when they walk into football stadium? We've got the old headphones on. That's it from me. I'll be back on Tuesday with Pat with the Tuesday Waffle and more of the Saturday stuff, where I think we're going to do a medley of girl groups, especially American girl groups. I'll leave you with Phil Spector. Every time I play this, I have to explain. Why do I do it? Don't explain, anybody cares. He was called Phil Harvey, and he recorded this. He wrote it in 1959. This is called Bumbershoot, for those that do ask. So from me, Crosser, thanks for tuning in. Look after yourselves, and I'll be with you next week. Don't forget, Mark will be here with a party night if you're listening to this live now. But if you're listening to The Late Show, well, good evening to you. But Mark's done his show. Does that all make sense?

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They also sponsor Remember the 50s.

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4: And there's Grandad with his hanky on his head.

0: la howdy doody. It's Tony here once again to bring you the chart of the 5th of July 1958. And as usual, we'll have some new releases, some bubbling unders, and some down and outs before we start the chart proper. So let's get off to a nice lively start with this new release.
1: The Angel Radio Chart.

Yeah, a lovely record there from Frankie Avalon. The first one on our chart show this week. We are a little bit later going to be looking at the chart of the 5th of July 1958, but we're still just playing some of the ones that are bubbling under, new releases and down and outs. Here's Paul Anka. He's heading down and out of our chart this week after reaching number 26 in May.

0: Paul Anka with Crazy Love. Paul Anka, of course, very well-known name in the music world for many, many years. And here's another well-known name with his very first entry into the British charts.
1: Teacher, teacher, there's so much I'm longing to know. 'Cause my heart has been all aglow from the moment we met.

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Show me all that special attention you'll never regret. 'Cause I'll do my homework diligently till we're both at least 103.

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After that, please kiss me again. Show me all that special attention you'll never regret. 'Cause I'll do my homework diligently till we're both at least 100

0: Johnny Mathis there with his first chart entry in Britain, peaking at number 27 in June 1958, now on its way down after having lots of USA hits the previous year. Now, David Seville, without the Chipmunks, he's going to bring us The Witch Doctor, but he still includes some of those rather strange speeded up voices.
1: I told the witch doctor I was in love with you. I told the witch doctor I was in love with you. And then the witch doctor, he told me what to do. He said that

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And I'll admit I wasn't very smart. So I went out and found myself a guy that's so much wiser. And he taught me the way to win your heart. My friend, the witch doctor, he taught me what to say. My friend, the witch doctor, he taught me what to do.

Well, that was David Saville with without the Chipmunks, but with some speeded up voices and the Witch Doctor. He's down and out this week after peaking at number 11 in May 1958 with a record that would have ended up being played over and over and over again on children's favourites in the 1950s. So, from the ridiculous to the sublime, here's Ella.

Ella Fitzgerald there with an absolutely fabulous version of Swinging Shepherd Blues. Now, the last of our records before we start our chart proper, here's Eddie Calvert and Little Serenade.

0: Well, Eddie Calvert got to number 28 with his very catchy Little Serenade. He got to 28 in June 1958, so on his way down now. Right, here we go with the chart proper. We'll start at number 29 with Valerie Carr.
1: I've

Well, that was Valerie Carr. She was only in the chart for 2 weeks and only reaching number 29. And that record was called When the Boys Talk About the Girls. The next record was only in our chart for 1 week. This week at number 25, Renato Carosone with Torero Cha-Cha-Cha.

0: Well, that was One Hit Wonder, Renato Corazzoni at 25. Now we move to Marvin Rainwater. He had a number one hit with Whole Lotta Woman, but this one, his next one, only reached a peak position of number 19. And this week we find it at number 24. It's called I Dig You Baby, but at the very beginning, you almost think he's going to launch into Whole Lotta Woman. Have a listen.
1: One, two.

Well, that was Marvin Rainwater's last hit in this week's charts. It was at number 24. Buddy Holly's here with his new record, the unforgettable Rave On. He's at number 15 this week, on his way up to number 5. He's going to reach number 5 in August.

Well, that was Rave On, Buddy Holly. Now we go to a children's favourite. We had a children's favourite earlier, didn't we? With the Witch Doctor. Now, another children's favourite. This is Shep Woolley and the Purple People Eater at number 13.

0: Tequila.
1: Number 13 this week, that was Shep Woolley's Purple People Eater. Now the Mudlarks, they've got a book for us to look at.

Twilight Time from the Platters, they peaked at number 3, but this week, still on their way there. They're at number 6, and they spent 18 weeks in the charts with that record. Here's a catchy song at number 5 on its way up to number 2.

0: Sorry Now, Connie Francis, at number 4 in our charts of the 5th of July 1958. Now, here's a funny thing. There are 5 records in our top 3 this week. Let's start unravelling the mystery with a double A-side. This double A-side is at number 3 from Max Bygraves.
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0: Max Bygraves with the double A side. We had Tulips from Amsterdam and You Need Hands. And that was at number three. At number two, there's a blank space. No number two this week. But we've got three records at number one. Incredible. Again, it's because we've got a double A side. And this one is indeed a double A side. At number one,
1: 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This week's number one.

0: Well, that double A side from the Everly Brothers spent 7 weeks at number one. Now, I said there are five records in the top three. We've had four of them. Now, here's another number one.
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0: Well, that was Vic Damone, also at number one with On the Street Where You Live. I hope you've enjoyed this rather unusual chart from the 5th of July 1958. We're jumping a year for next week's show. We'll be looking at the chart of the 11th of July 1959. I shall see you there. Thank you for your delightful company once again. Tatty bye for now.
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0: The Lost World by Sir Arthur Conan Doyle, Part 12, Rescue. As the sun was setting upon that melancholy night, I saw the lonely figure of the Indian upon the vast plain beneath us, carrying letters to my editor. It was an awesome thing to sleep alone in that ill-fated camp, and yet it was even more unnerving to do so in the jungle. In the early morning, just as day was breaking, a hand was laid upon my arm, and starting up with all my nerves in a tingle, I gave a cry of joy as I saw Lord John Roxton kneeling beside me. He was pale and wild-eyed. His gaunt face was scratched, his clothes hanging in rags. He gave me no chance for questions, grabbing at our stores all the time that he spoke. "Quick, young fella," he cried. "Get the rifles, both of them. I have the other two. Now all the cartridges you can gather. Fill up your pockets. Get a move on, or we are done." I found myself hurrying madly after him through the woods, a rifle under each arm, and a pile of various stores in my hands. He came to a dense clump of brushwood. Into this he threw himself, pulling me down by his side. "I think we are safe here," he said. "They'll make for the camp as sure as fate." "Where are the professors?" I asked. "And who is it that is after us?" "The ape men," he cried. "My God, what brutes! They have no power of scent, so I don't think they can sniff us out." "Where have you been, young fella?" In a few sentences I whispered what I had done. "Pretty bad, what?" said he, when he had heard of the dinosaur and the pit. "But I had no idea what its possibilities were like until these devils got hold of us." "How did it happen?" I asked. "It was in the early morning. Suddenly it rained apes. They had been assembling in the dark, I suppose, until that great tree over our heads was heavy with them. Before we knew where we were, they had us spread-eagled on our backs. I call them apes, but they carried sticks and stones in their hands and jabbered talk to each other, and ended up by tying our hands with creepers, so they are ahead of any beasts that I have seen in my wanderings. Missing links. I wish they had stayed missing. They sat around us, and if ever I saw frozen murder, it was in their faces. They were big fellas, and they just sat and gloated. Then one of them stood out beside Challenger. You'll smile, young fella, but 'pon my word, they might have been kinsmen. This old ape-man was their chief, a sort of red Challenger. He had the short body, the big shoulders, the round chest, no neck, a great ruddy frill of a beard, the tufted eyebrows. When the ape-man stood by Challenger and put his paw on his shoulder, the thing was complete. They set to work to drag us off through the forest. They wouldn't touch the guns, but they carried away all our loose food. Summerlee and I got some rough handling on the way, for they took us a beeline through the brambles, and their own hides are like leather. But Challenger was all right. Four of them carried him shoulder high like a Roman emperor. What's that? It was a strange clicking noise in the distance, not unlike castanets. There they go, said my companion. Load all the guns. We're not going to be taken alive. Can you hear them now? Very far away, I said. I expect their search parties are all over the wood. Well, I was telling you of my tale of woe. They got us to this town of theirs, about 1,000 huts of branches and leaves near the edge of the cliff. They tied the two of us up. A great brute stood guard over us. Old Challenger was up a tree, eating pines, having the time of his life. I'm bound to say that he managed to get some fruit to us, and with his own hands he loosened our bonds. They were inclined to let him do whatever he liked. Well now, young fellow, You say you saw the signs of men and fires and traps. It seems that the humans hold one side of this plateau, where you saw the caves, and the ape men hold this side, and there is bloody war between them all the time. That's the situation, so far as I could follow it. Well, yesterday the ape men got hold of a dozen of the humans and brought them in as prisoners. The men were little red fellas and had been bitten so that they could hardly walk. The ape men put two of them to death there and then. Summerlee fainted. Of course, as you said, they have been watching us from the beginning out of that tree. My God, what a nightmare the whole thing is. You remember the great bristle of sharp canes down below where we found the skeleton of the American? Well, that is just under Ape Town, and that's the jumping-off place of their prisoners. I expect there's heaps of skeletons there, if we looked for 'em. They have a sort of clear parade ground on the top, and they made a proper ceremony about it. One by one the poor devils have to jump. They took us out to see it, and the whole tribe lined up on the edge. Four of the Indians jumped. No wonder we found the poor Yankee's skeleton, with canes growing between his ribs. We thought it would be our turn next on the springboard. Well, it wasn't. They kept five of the Indians up for today, but we were to be the star of the show. Challenger might get off, but Summerlee and I were on the bill. So I thought it was time to make a break for it. One or two things were clear in my mind. One was that these brutes could not run as fast as a man in the open. Even Challenger could give them a few yards. Another point was that they knew nothing about guns. So I broke away early this morning, gave my guard a kick in the tummy that laid him out, and sprinted for the camp. And here we are. "But the professors," I cried. Challenger was up the tree, and Summerlee was not fit for the effort. The only chance was to get the guns and try escape. We are on a bound to go back and have them out. Roxton was a born leader. We were rising from our brushwood hiding place when suddenly I felt his grip upon my arm. "By George," he whispered, "here they come." From where we lay, we could look down upon a brown aisle, formed by trunks and branches. Along this, a party of the ape men were passing in single file, with bent legs and rounded backs, their hands occasionally touching the ground. They looked like a line of very hairy and deformed human beings. For a moment, I caught this clear glimpse of them. Then they were lost among the trees. "Not this time," said Lord John. "Our best chance is to lie quiet until they have given up the search. Give them an hour, and we'll march." We filled in the time by opening one of our food tins and making sure of our breakfast. Lord John Roxton had had nothing but some fruit since the morning before, and ate like a starving man. Then at last we started off upon our mission of rescue. We slunk through the bushes in silence until we came to the very edge of the cliff. There we halted, and Lord John gave me some idea of his plans. "So long as we are among the thick trees, these swine are our masters," said he. "But in the open it is different. The edge of the plateau has fewer larger trees than further inland, so that's our line of advance. Go slowly. Keep your eyes open and your rifle ready. Above all, never let them get you prisoner while there is a cartridge left. That's my last word to you, young fellow." When we reached the edge of the cliff, I looked over and saw our good Zambo sitting smoking on a rock below us. The woods seemed to be full of the ape men. Again and again we heard their curious clicking chatter. Our advance was very slow, and 2 hours at least must have passed before I saw by Lord John's cautious movements that we must be close to our destination. He motioned me to lie still and he crawled forward himself. In a minute he was back again, his face quivering with eagerness. "Come quick," said he. "I hope to the Lord we are not too late already." I scrambled forward and lay down beside him, looking out through the bushes at a clearing which stretched before us. It was a sight which I shall never forget. A wide open space lay before us, all green turf and low bracken growing to the very edge of the cliff. Round this clearing there was a semicircle of trees, with curious huts built of foliage piled one upon the other among the branches. The openings of these huts and the branches of the trees were thronged with a dense mob of ape people, which I took to be the females and infants of the tribe. In the open, and near the edge of the cliff, there had assembled a crowd of some hundred of these red-haired creatures, many of them of immense size. In front there stood a small group of Indians, little clean-limbed fellows, whose skins glowed like polished bronze in the strong sunlight. A tall, thin, white man was standing beside them, his head bowed. There was no mistaking the angular form of Professor Summerlee. In front of this dejected group of prisoners were several ape-men, who made all escape impossible. Then, apart from all the others, and close to the edge of the cliff, were two figures. The one was our comrade, Professor Challenger. The remains of his coat still hung in strips from his shoulders, but his shirt had been all torn out, and his great beard merged itself in the black tangle which covered his mighty chest. A single day seemed to have changed him from the highest product of modern civilization to the most desperate savage in South America. Beside him stood the King of the Apes. In all things he was an absurd parody of the Professor. Two of the ape men seized one of the Indians and dragged him to the edge of the cliff. The King raised his hand as a signal. They caught the man by his leg and arm and swung him three times backwards and forwards with tremendous violence. Then with a frightful heave they shot the poor wretch over the precipice. Then they fell back from the edge, formed themselves again into a line, and waited for the next victim. This time it was Summerlee. Two of his guards caught him by the wrist and pulled him brutally to the front. His thin figure and long limbs fluttered like a chicken being dragged from a coop. Challenger had turned to the King and waved his hands frantically. He was begging for his comrade's life. The ape man pushed him roughly aside and shook his head. It was the last conscious movement he was to make upon earth. Lord John's rifle cracked, and the King sank down, a tangled red sprawling thing upon the ground. "Shoot into the thick of them," cried my companion. I was tender-hearted by nature, yet the bloodlust was on me now. I found myself on my feet emptying one magazine, then the other, while yelling with the pure joy of slaughter as I did so. With our four guns, the two of us made a horrible havoc. Both the guards who held Summerlee were down, and he was staggering about like a drunken man, unable to realize he was a free man. The dense mob of ape-men ran about in bewilderment. Then, with a sudden impulse, they all rushed in a howling crowd to the trees for shelter. The prisoners were left standing alone in the middle of the clearing. Challenger's quick brain had grasped the situation. He seized the bewildered Summerlee by the arm, and they both ran towards us. We ran forward into the open to meet our friends, and pressed a loaded rifle into the hands of each. But Summerlee was at the end of his strength. Already the ape-men were recovering from their panic. They were coming through the brushwood and threatening to cut us off. Challenger and I ran Summerlee along, one at each of his elbows, while Lord John covered our retreat. For a mile or more the chattering brutes were at our heels. Then the pursuit slackened, for they learned our power and would no longer face the unerring rifle. When we had at last reached the camp, we looked back and found ourselves alone. Or so it seemed to us. and yet we were mistaken. We had hardly closed the thornbush door of our camp when we heard a patter of feet and then a gentle plaintive crying from outside our entrance. Lord John rushed forward, rifle in hand, and threw it open. There, prostrate upon their faces, lay the little red figures of the four surviving Indians, imploring our protection. "By George!" cried our peer, pulling at his moustache in great perplexity. "What the deuce are we going to do with these people?" Summerlee was sitting up and stuffing some tobacco into his old briar. "We've got to see them safe," said he. "You've pulled us all out of the jaws of death." "Admirable, Roxton," cried Challenger. "European science collectively owes you a deep debt of gratitude for what you have done. I do not hesitate to say that the disappearance of Professor Summerlee and myself would have left an appreciable gap in modern zoological history. Our friend here and you have done most excellent work." He beamed at us with the old paternal smile, but European science would have been somewhat amazed could they have seen the hope of the future with his tangled, unkempt head, his bare chest, and his tattered clothes. The Indians looked up at him and fell to the ground. "Don't be scared," said Lord John. "They can't stick your appearance, Challenger, and by George, I don't wonder. All right, my bonny boys, he's only a human, just the same as the rest of us."
1: "Really, sir?" cried the Professor.
0: "Well, it's lucky for you, Challenger, that you are a little out of the ordinary. If you hadn't been so like the King..."
1: "Upon my word, Lord John, I beg you, sir, that you will change the subject. The question before us is what we are going to do with these Indians. The obvious thing is to escort them home, if we knew where their home was.
0: I said they live in the caves on the other side of the central lake, some 20 miles distant." Summerlee gave a groan. "I, for one, could never get there." As he spoke, from the dark recesses of the woods, we heard the jabbering cry of the ape-men. The Indians once more set up a feeble wail of fear. "We must move quick," said Lord John. "You help Summerlee, young fella. These Indians will carry the stores." With as much haste as we could muster, we distributed what resources we had and set forth towards Lake Gladys and the cave dwellings of our Indian friends.

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this week, I'm going to be taking a look at a popular composer from Tin Pan Alley. And he was born in 1893, and he had over 800 songs written, and included hits such as I Only Have Eyes For You, You Must Have Been A Beautiful Baby, Jeepers Creepers, and the Gold Diggers song called We're In The Money. Now, you may think, well, who is this person? Well, his name was Salvatore Antonio Guarania, and he was better known to you and me as Harry Warren.

Music written by Harry Warren there, with lyrics by Mort Dixon and Billy Rose. I Found a Million Dollar Baby in a 5 and 10 cent Store. And the song was first published in 1931, although with the same lyric, but it had different music. And it was introduced in the Broadway musical Billy Rose's Crazy Quilt. Next, we're going to have a Harry Warren and Mack Gordon composition, which, believe it or not, was the first gold disc awarded to this composition by Glenn Miller. But we're going to hear Ray Anthony's version now, Chattanooga Choo Choo.

Bobby Darin there with his interpretation of You'll Never Know, written once again by Harry Warren and lyrics by Mack Gordon. And believe it or not, the song was based on a poem written by a young Oklahoma war bride named Dorothy Fern Norris and was introduced in the 1943 movie Hello Frisco Hello. And if you remember, it was sung there by Alice Faye. Here's Dakota Staton with another Harry Warren and Al Dubin composition, this time September in the Rain.

song there, which was first published in 1942 and was introduced by Harry James and his orchestra, with vocals by Helen Forrest, who you heard on that recording a slightly later date, I have to say, in first issued in the film Springtimes in the Rockies. Lovely stuff. You're on here now, The Four Freshmen.

Serenade in Blue, a 1942 composition there from Harry Warren, lyrics by Matt Gordon once again, and was specifically composed for the film Orchestra Wise for Glenn Miller and his orchestra, where it was sung by Lynn Barry, but in

song which was originally sung by Dick Hames in the film Diamond Horseshoe there, The More I See You, and that, of course, was the voice of Nancy Wilson. Here's Albaletto and Jeepers Creepers.

Well, I have to say, I had to dust off that one before I played it. Singer we don't hear at all these days, Ann Richards, with Lullaby of Broadway, which was composed for Gold Diggers of 1935, but was also used, believe it or not, as background music in a film from Bette Davis in the same year called Special Agent. Well, we live and learn. Here's Bob Grabow with At Last.

Another song written for Sun Valley Serenade there by Harry Warren, I Know Why, and So Do You. Here's Dinah Shore.

Peggy Lee there with Jack Marshall's music, and a song which, believe it or not, started life from an inspiration by one of the women working on the Warner Brothers studio, who was asked why she was still dating a certain man, said that he was getting to be a habit with her. And thus, a song was born. It was featured in the movie 42nd Street, where it was sung by no less a person than B.B. Daniels. Here's Nat King Cole once again.

That's Amore. Dean Martin there from his 1953 recording. Harry Warren, born December the 24th, 1893, Brooklyn, New York, died September the 22nd, 1981, Los Angeles, California, reached a grand old age of 87. This is Tony Gilliam here saying I hope you've enjoyed this week's selection on Just for the Record, and if you have, please join me again on Angel Radio. Until then, look after yourselves, take care, and bye for now.

0: is.
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4: 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A pension is a long-term investment. 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So it's Richard Palmer signing off, and I'm looking forward to hearing from you.
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0: Barbara in Waterlooville sponsors our next programme, in loving memory of Ken in Cowplain. Thank you, Barbara.
1: A very good afternoon on a very warm afternoon. Hope you're indoors, keeping cool, curtains shut, nice, lots of drinks of water. Anyway, it's Tony, and I just want to say a big thank you to our Barbara in Waterlooville for regularly, for a long, long time, Barbara's been sponsoring our 3 o'clock programme, which is usually our Eileen. Now, Eileen will be back next week at 3 o'clock on Saturday, but today we're doing something a little bit different. Now, as you know, our Charlotte has been doing work experience all week with us, and what we're going to do today is we're going to go and visit Charlotte's nan for a fireside chat. Okay, we'll be there for about an hour and a half, and we're going to have a chat, play some records, and we'll have a nice fun time. Okay, so how are we going to get there? What do you reckon? Walk? Bit warm. Cycle? Bit warm. How about a nice open-top horse-drawn carriage? Right, we're going to get aboard our horse-drawn carriage, which is going to take us down to Charlotte's nan, and we'll see you when we get there.

there's nothing in it, it's much too much. All your conversation is a recitation on life and such. If I wanted knowledge, I would go to college, my chickadee. Won't you stop your chat?

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1: Charlotte.
0: Hello, Charlotte. Charlotte's doing work experience with us this week. And Charlotte has brought me round to her... do you call her Gran or Nan?
2: Nan.
0: Brought us round to Nan's. Nan is an Angel Radio listener. And Charlotte and Nan are going to have a chat. All right, off you go then.

0: Where were you born?
1: In Old Portsmouth. Very old part. Yes. And I was there when the war began. Yes, when the war started, I was 7 when the war began. And we lived in Queen's Road at North End. And we're a big family of 7, which was nice, really. We were all quite happy together, yeah. And then the war began, and my brother, my elder brother.
2: I was just going to ask, you say you were a family of 7. Whereabouts in the family were you?
1: I had 4 brothers. They were sort of from my father's first marriage. His first wife had died, so he married my mother, who had no children. I was their first one, the girl. And then 3 girls came along. But then when the war began, my older brother, he was only 17, and he got called up, like they did, and I can remember him coming on leave the day before he went to Normandy. And I can remember coming in from school and he pulled me to sit on his lap and he had his army uniform on. And he was a lovely person too. He was lovely to play. He was always chasing me around the house. And off he went that day. And it was next day that my parents had the telegram to say he was one of the first people killed on the beach in Gold Beach in France. Yes, he was one of the first ones that went in, and he just didn't stand a chance from what I gather.
2: And you say you were 7 then?
1: There was 7 of us. No, I was 7.
2: No, you were 7.
1: Just so, I was so, about 8 when he died. I
2: oh
1: think.
2: Right, okay.
1: Yes.
2: So where did you go to school?
1: I went to school in New Road, and it was a nice school. I quite liked it, but it wasn't a mixed school, which it's lovely for Charlotte to have. I think it's nice if they can have a mixed school. It's much nicer, and we were just girls, and I used to sometimes see little boys in other schools, and I'd think, why haven't we got boys in our school like that? But no, they didn't. It was boys separate and girls separate. You had to get used to that. And it was quite some years, really, before they got round to letting boys and girls mix. But I think it's a lovely idea. I think it's much nicer. Yeah.

0: What sort of memories do you have from, like, your early school times?
1: Well, funnily enough, when I look back at my earlier years, when I was about four, in those days there was a lot of tuberculosis, as you can imagine, wasn't there, went about, and I got caught up in it. And I was taken to a sanatorium at Langston. Remember, big sanatorium there. And, I remember that. And I was there for over a year. But I was quite happy. It was a lovely place. And my mum and dad used to come up on a Sunday to see me. They'd walk up, because they didn't live far from the hospital, and they'd come up to see me there in the hospital, which was nice. And the day I was going to go home was a very exciting day, because when the nurse told me, "You're going home with Mummy and Daddy today," and I stood there and I thought, well, I was only small, and I thought, "Ooh, I like this. This is quite nice." Yes, I did. And yes, and they came and took me home. But the following day, I had an aunt that lived in Kingston Road in North End, wasn't it? And a lot of the time we lived in Queen's Road. Queen's Road, I remember now. And I can remember my mum took me on a bus, a big trolley bus it was. And I thought, oh, I've not been on a bus, this is so exciting. And my mum sat me next to her on the seat. And while I was at the hospital, there used to be a horseman. He was a military man in uniform. And he rode his horse up and down the beach at Langston Beach. And I used to stand on the balcony at the hospital watching him going up the beach. And he used to wave to us children. And we thought that was lovely. Absolutely excited we were to see him on this horse, you know. And the funniest thing was, he was given a name by the hospital and he was called Satan. Yes, and that was the funniest thing, because I thought, what a lovely name. I did.

getting hold of me and she said, don't, you're on the bus, you're on the bus. And I thought that was lovely. I thought, ooh, I'm on the bus and I can call H to Satan, you know. And they still couldn't shut me up either. But it was lovely.

those earlier years, even when the war was on, because I can remember a lot of the war, and I was still at school actually when the war was still going, and I used to think to myself, I don't know.

this might be a frightening time, but everybody helped each other. I can remember in my road, in Queen's Road, and if there was a raid, they had two shelters in the road, the brick ones, as you know, and they were all over the Portsmouth at that time.

0: Let the dirty devils all alone.
1: Was that the Anderson shelter?
2: No, they were in the garden, weren't they? Because my dad and my mum, they had to build an Anderson shelter for us children to go in at night. Because when the siren went at night to say German planes were coming across, we had to make our way down to the Anderson shelter. And there was three or four little wooden bunks my dad had built for us to lay on. And we'd lay down there, and my mum would take one or two blankets down and try to cover us all up. You know, she was very good. And they really, and in those days, the parents really did look after you. They were lovely to us. Oh, yes. And they used to worry a lot about the minute we heard German planes coming across, the first thing my mum would say, quick, get hold of her, put her on the ground and keep her safe. And it was all for us children, and being such a big family as well, it was quite hard, really.
1: Were you evacuated?
2: Yes, I was. And I was, I'm trying to think, I was about seven or eight, roughly, when I was evacuated. I was a little bit after the war began. And I can remember getting onto a train, my mother getting me with my...
1: With your label?
2: That hanging over my shoulder. I remember that. And she put me on this train. And at that time, I went to a special school because I'd been so ill with TB. And I went to Futcher School in Drayton years ago, wasn't it? Yes. And they were lovely. They were wonderful people. And I got on this train and I thought, oh, where am I going? Because I thought Mum was coming as well, and of course she wasn't.
1: And your sisters or brothers didn't go?
2: No, they weren't old enough.
1: You were on your own?
2: That I was the age where just about old enough to go. And they took me with the school to Bishopstoke, near Eastleigh, wasn't it? Yes. And I must admit, it's a pretty little place. But the only thing was, not because I don't like vicars, I love a lot of vicars, but this vicar was very, very strict. And they dropped me at this house with him and his wife, and he had two daughters, and they were school age. And I don't think they were too keen on a stranger like me going there. It was a start. And, but I really got very depressed. And they were very strict, and much more strict than my mum and dad was. And that was quite a bit hard, because I wasn't used to that sort of upbringing. It was different.

But the morning that Mrs. Andrews, his wife, told me my mum and dad were coming in a car to take me home. But I didn't know what it was at the end of it, because they came and collected me in the car, and I got in the back and I thought, oh, this is nice, I'm going home. You know, I was so excited. And when we got nearly home, my mum said to me, I've got a dreadful shock for you, Pam. And I said, what is the shock? She said, well, at Drayton Road School, there was a bomb dropped on Drayton Road School, which you would probably have heard anyhow. And it was a dreadful raid that day, that afternoon. And he was an air raid warden at the Drayton Road School then there. And my grandmother always stayed at home because she was a lot older than him. And he'd go along every time there was an air raid. He would put his helmet on. And he was a private detective, actually. That was his job, yes. And a couple of times he went to America working on detective cases. And it was just things they did in those days. Different, I think, a bit from now. And he went to the school, and there was nursing staff on duty that afternoon. And they said, one of the nurses said to my granddad, oh, granddad, we've left the milk outside. So he said, oh, where did you put it? So she said, just outside the school door. Oh, no, you stay there, he said. I'll get the milk. It'll take me a minute. And off he went. And he never came back. They heard the bomb drop. But little did they know that the bomb hit the outside of the school, the door, where he was standing. Yes, and he was just picking up the milk to bring it in when it happened. And the worst of it was, he always used to go home from the school and see Granny, and they'd have a cup of tea together, yeah. And this particular day, he didn't turn up, and she thought that was strange because it was only just up the road from her. And she thought she'd go along and meet him. So she went along to the school, and she got nearly there when an air raid warden with a helmet came along towards her. He didn't know her. He'd never met her. And she said to him, excuse me, but are you from Drayton Road School? And he said, yes, I am. So she said, oh, she said, my husband isn't home yet, and he always is. Is he coming yet? So he said, well, who is it? And of course, he had to tell her, he had no choice. And it was there and then he had to say to her, your husband's been killed. And that was the sort of thing that happened nearly every day, it seemed, we had it. We really did. It went on and on. It never stopped. Really never stopped. But saying that, there was some lovely times as well. And one of the loveliest time, I know it sounds funny to say it, but when I was 14, I'd just left school, and of course we had to leave at 14 then, not like Charlotte, they could stay on, which was lovely, you know, and we had to leave. And my dad was a pianist, brilliant pianist he was, and one day he said to me, Pam, he said, I'm going up to entertain at Queen Alexander Hospital. He said it's a military hospital. I mean, as I was only 14, I didn't know it was military until he said. And then he said, why don't you come along? Because he said, I heard you singing earlier. And I was only a little girl. And I thought, well, that's odd. Why did he want me to go along? But
the person that ran the organisation, I knew her quite well, and she was well known in Portsmouth. And she said, "Yes, Pam, we want you to come, because we've heard you as well." And I thought, "Oh, this sounds rather nice. Wonder what's going to happen." And we got up to the hospital. It was on a Sunday. We got up on a Sunday to there. And I can remember the sister on the ward that day. She was lovely. And she came over to me and put her arm around me. And she said, "Pamela," she said, "you're going to have to sing us a song in the ward," she said. "The soldiers want to hear you." So I said, "Well, that's all right. I'd like to do that." Because I had a lot of confidence when I was little. And it was strange because they were all arrayed in long beds and injures, all terrible things. And there was one young soldier, very young, sort of half sitting up on his bed and pillows all behind him, and he'd been injured. And I got a bit cheeky and I thought, well, I'm only young, he's not going to worry about me. I'll go over and talk to him. So I went over and I sat on his bed. And he just sort of sat and looked at me. And I thought, well, we got to say something. I'll hold your hand. So I held his hand and he smiled and put his arm around me because I was only young. And anyhow, they started with the band they had playing the song that I liked. I can't even remember it now. It's so many years ago.

0: And I can remember singing this song. And the next minute, the main military door at the hospital was opened. And the matron came in. She was lovely. And she came in. And there was all the German prisoners, badly wounded ones, of course. And they loved it. They loved it because some of them were just boys. And they were wheeled in by our soldiers to bring them in and let them hear the concert, which they did. And they loved every minute. And I thought, my dad said to me, I can always remember his words. He said to me, "Pam, that man sitting over there, he's only a boy and he's a soldier." So I said, because they still had their uniforms all on. And I said to her, "Yes, but," I said, "he's got a uniform on. Isn't he one of ours?" So she said, "No, he's not. He's German." "Oh," I said, "that's all right. I can go over then." And I walked over and just sat on a chair beside him. And, you know, he spoke perfect English. It was strange. It really was strange, yes. But it was lovely. It didn't matter to me at 14 that he was German. I put my arm around him and I held his hand and he was smiling and chatting away. And that's how you'd be if there was the same sort of war, I think. If that ever, hopefully it won't ever happen, not that. It would be very different. But that's how it was then.
1: Folks love to talk

0: You say you left school at 14.
1: Yes.
0: When you were, before you left school, did you have any idea what you wanted to do after?
1: No. No, you know,
0: because most girls became secretaries, didn't they?
1: You didn't. They did. A lot of people did, but I didn't fancy doing that. Not then. I think I was too young, really. But I can remember my mum, the day I left school, I thought it was exciting, and I thought, oh, I can go out to work and get some money, like you do at young age, you know. And my mum said to me the next morning, you can't stay at home like this. Although you don't go to school, you've got to go and look for a job. And I said, but how can I get a job at 14? So she said, yes, you can. You go up the main roads and go into the shops and you'll probably get something. I thought, oh, I don't know about this. But anyhow, I walked up Kingston Road and there was a hat shop. And I can remember, I hated hats. I wasn't keen on them then. And I saw a notice in the window, wanted assistant for shops. I thought, oh, well, I'll go in and ask. So I went in, and this quite young woman came up to me, and she said, can I help you? And I said, well, I've never sold any hats, but can I have a try? So she says, come in my office. And I went in her office with her and sat there. And she said to me, well, you had the nerve to come in and ask. I'm going to take you on. And she took me on.

0: on your hat.
1: It's so many years. There were so many shops along there. It wasn't there, I don't think, that long, because I wasn't there very long. And then the few staff they had all left. And I think they were closing it down anyhow. They weren't, I don't think they were doing much trade. But no, other than that, no. And then I took a job training to be a nurse. Yes. I went for 2 years at Prior's Dean Hospital, opposite St Mary's. And my aunt was a nursing sister there. And it was her who got me an interview with the matron, Matron Brown. And it was lovely. And I lived in the actual home. A lot of us did, that were working and training. They did in those days. And I loved it. But then, unfortunately, I became very ill. And I had to go in St Mary's Hospital for about 6 months. I had tummy trouble. And I was quite young. And, of course, the matron at the hospital said, "You're not strong enough to do nursing, Pams. You know, we really couldn't take you back. It wouldn't be right for you." So I thought, well, what am I going to do now then? What can I do? So for a while I stayed at home. And then I thought one day, oh, maybe I could get a job in London.
2: Have you heard the latest thing in rhythm? It's a dream, and it's got old London in the daze. Got the population swinging rhythm.

0: London, at my age.
1: How old were you then?
0: I was about, yes, I was about 17, 18 then, roughly. Coming up with that, I think, something like that. And
1: you just decided, I'm going to go to London and get a job?
0: I did. Oh, I know. When I think back, I wouldn't do it now. I'd be terrified. But yes, and my mum said she was worried about me going. And I said to her, well, why can't I go up and see what I can find? I might be able to get something. So she said, well, you get back home tonight. Don't you stay away. She was quite worried, I think. And, got on the train at Waterloo Station. And I got off the train, rather, at Waterloo Station. And I found the road that goes into Victoria. I didn't know London well at all. And I was walking up this big main road with big shops. And I thought to myself, oh, that looks like Harvey Nichols, it was. And I thought, ooh, I like that shop. But then I didn't stop to think that the people working in it wouldn't have been too keen on me going in at that age, because they were all very qualified people. But no, I did go in, and a lady come up and asked me what I was doing there and took me in her office. And I said, I've come up from Portsmouth. And she said, well, what do you want to do up here? I said, well, I work in a shop. And she just looked a bit straight, I think. But briefly, she did give me a job. And I was there for, quite a long time. And I booked into a girl's hostel, one of these hostels.

0: What department did you work in at Harvey Nichols?
1: Oh, it mainly blouses, sweaters, skirts, really nice fashionable clothes then, and it was nice. They weren't that strict, considering they were a big shop, no.
2: I wondered if you could tell me if my order has gone off yet.
3: Not knowing your order, madam, I really couldn't say.
2: But I was in here an hour ago and gave it to you.
3: What name, madam?
2: Spoonard. Mrs. Spoonard.
3: Have you an address?
2: Do I look as if I live in the open air? They gave a large order for sheets and tablecloths to be sent to Bacon Villa, Egham.
3: Egham?
2: I hope I speak plainly. Egham.
3: Oh, yes, I remember perfectly now, madam. Let me see now. No, your order won't go through until tomorrow morning. Is there anything further?
2: Yes, I want 2 dazzle damp and damask dinner napkins.
3: I beg your pardon?
2: I said 2 dazzle damp and dinner napkins.
3: I'm sorry, madam, I don't quite catch.
2: Dinner napkins, ma'am. Dinner napkins,
3: of
2: sir.
3: Of course, madam. Plain?
2: Not plain. Dabble damask.
3: Yes. Would you mind repeating your order, madam? I'm not quite sure.
2: I want 2 dazzle damp and damask. I want 2 damp and damask. Oh, dear. Stupid of me. I want 2 dazzle damp and damask. Dinner napkins.
3: Dinner napkins, madam?
2: Yes.
3: You mean dinner napkins.
2: That's what I said.
3: Oh, pardon me, madam. You said dinner napkins.
2: You're ridiculous. I said dinner napkins, and I meant dinner napkins. Nipper dan... You know, you're getting me muddled now.
3: I'm sorry, madam. You want dinner napkins, exactly. How many?
2: 2 dazzle.
3: Madam?
2: Oh, gracious young man. Can't you get it right? I want 2 dubbin, dozen damas, dinner napkins.
3: No, madam, not 2 dubbin. You mean 2 dozen.
2: I said 2 dozen. Only there must be damel dozik.
3: No, we haven't any of that in stock, madam.
2: Dear of all the fools. Can't I find anybody, just anybody with a modicum of intelligence in the store?
3: Well, here is our Mr. Peters, madam. Now, perhaps if you asked him, he might...
4: Can I be of any assistance to you, madam?
2: I'm sorry to say, but your assistant doesn't appear to speak English. I'm giving an order, but he might just as well be an Esperanto for all he understands.
4: Allow me to help you, madam. You require...
2: I require 2 dozen double damask dinner napkins.
4: I beg pardon, madam.
2: Oh, heavens, can't you understand?
4: Would you mind repeating your order, madam?
2: I want 2 dozen.
4: 2 dozen.
2: I said 2 dozen.
4: Oh, no, madam. No, you said 2 dozen. But I understand perfectly what you mean. You mean 2 dozen. In other words, a double dozen.
2: That's it. A double dozen of double damask dinner napkins.
4: Oh, no, pardon me, madam, pardon me. You mean a double dozen of double damask dinner napkins.
3: Double damask, sir.
4: I said double damask. It's Dapperninkins you require, sir.
2: Please get it right. I want dinner napkins.
4: I beg
2: sir.
4: Pardon, madam. So stupid of me. One gets so confused.
2: Yes, this is not a laughing matter.
4: Of course. Dapperninkins, madam.
3: Dapperninkins, sir.
2: Dinner napkins.
4: I understand exactly what madam wants. It is two. Oh, would you mind repeating your order, please, madam?
2: Oh, dear, I want 2 dazzle dozen damask dinner dumplings.
4: Allow me, madam, allow me. The lady requires 2 double damask dinner napkins.
3: Dinner napkins, sir?
4: Certainly, 2 dozen.
2: Not 2 dozen, I want 2 dozen.
4: Quite so, madam, quite so.
2: Oh,
4: if I may say so, we're getting a little bit confused, splitting it up, as it were. Now, the full order is 2 dozen dibble dummers and nipper dumpkins.
3: Excuse me, sir. You mean 2 dumb and damel dimmick dizzy napkins?
2: I do not want dizzy napkins. I want 2 dizzle dam and dummers.
4: No, 2 dizzle damel dizzy.
3: 2 dazzle damel dummick.
2: 2 damn dizzy dizzle dimmer dipkins.
4: Madam, please, your language.
2: Oh, blast. Give me 24 serviettes.
1: Story's more about Charlotte, not mine. Mine's done. Mine's finished. Charlotte's is the important one because she's only young and she's just doing so well, isn't she? She really is.
0: Find out about her love life.
1: You've never asked me about that, have you?
5: No, not before.
1: We don't talk about that, do we?
5: So did you, like, when you're in London, did you, like, have any people?
1: Yes, when I met my husband. He was French, yes. Yeah. And I was silly. I dived into getting married to somebody that I hardly knew.
5: How did you meet him, then?
1: Well, he was working in the shop. And... he came up to me one day. He didn't speak very good English. And when he didn't speak very good English, I thought it was funny. And I started laughing, didn't I?

0: He suddenly said to me, I can always remember in this French accent, and he said to me, I like working with you, but he says, you shouldn't be laughing at my accent. And I said, oh, I'm not laughing at your accent. I had to make some excuse, so I didn't know what to say. Oh, it was terrible.
1: How long were you with him then? Like,
0: I'd only known him a short time. And then he asked me to marry him, and I thought, oh, wonderful. But you don't stop and think of the future with you, with the person you hardly know, do you? Which I didn't. But the only thing was, I did get to know his family in France a lot. So I used to go over there on holidays a lot with them. Yeah. And they were lovely, actually. Nice people. Yeah.

0: But no, it didn't last long. That was about 4 years, I think. That not wasn't long. No, no. I like it better here.
1: Yeah.
0: In my own little place. And my own lovely granddaughter. I couldn't be without her, I tell you. Her story's much more interesting than mine, I know that. Definitely. It really is.
1: So when did you move down here to, and you left London?
0: I'm trying to think what brought me down. Yes, I can remember. Yes, at that time, I did stay with my mother and father for a while because my marriage broke up. And I was very depressed at the time because I thought, always dreadful. And when you're fairly young still, which I was, it was quite hard facing that. And but then I found a job. And then a sister of mine, Maureen, although she died last year, and but I can remember her letting me go and stay with her and her husband. And until I got sorted out, and things became a lot better after that. Yes, but no, it's, I think for most people, if a marriage breaks up, it's very depressing. But sometimes you learn a lot from it. I think so. Anyhow, I did. I mean, I ended up with my own home and and quite happy in it. Thinking about it, yeah. Oh, I wouldn't like it any different. No, no. This is my place until I'm not here again. Yeah.
2: Anyway, thank you so much for your hospitality.
0: And thank you for coming as well, which is lovely. And, you know, telling you both the story, it seems just like as though it happened yesterday. It does. It's surprising, really. And some of it was lovely. Wasn't all bad. There was, thinking back, there was times which were quite good. And people also really did help each other. If you went to a shelter when bombs were falling and Germans dropping bombs, everybody held on to you. They pushed you in. They laid on you on the floor, on a stone floor, and kept you there until the bombers had passed over. Yes. And but saying
2: that, it seems to me that the things where you were unhappy were things that were outside of your control. You know, like the people that you were put with when you were evacuated. You had no control over being put there.
0: No.
2: Your nasty husband, you had no control over you know, being able to...
0: You're right about this, yes. No, it's exactly as it was, really. When I think, yes. Oh, yes, it is.
2: And your happy memories, like singing for the German lad.
0: Oh, yes, when I look back at those times, and some of them were lovely people. You imagine that because they came over, they were made to come over, same as our people were doing the same to them. It was awful, really, because there was two lots of people bombing each other and killing each other for no reason, just for the sake of what one man did, wouldn't you think? It was terrible. Just dreadful the way people had to live. But a lot of it was really good, definitely. Yes, when I look back, and I see all these elderly men now, that have reached 100 and more, and how wonderful they still look. It's amazing. Yes. Yeah. And don't you learn a lot from these people, don't we? When we talk to them, I think they were wonderful. The very elderly men that never thought they'd ever come back. Obviously, like my brother didn't.
2: No.
0: They just, some of them, I don't know whether he ever got to the beach even. And we had a lovely letter from his officer commanding the next day and said, I want to say how terribly sorry I am for what has happened to Raymond. He said in the letter, he was such a lovely young boy. He said, like they all are, and what they're doing. And it was really a beautiful letter, and it helped my mum and dad, really. But saying that, they were devastated when it happened, and I look back.
2: The problem is, they didn't get the chance to say goodbye, did they?
0: No, that's what was the worst. Yeah, I mean, I came home from school one day, sitting on his lap and laughing, like a little school kid, and the next morning he's dead. And that was the hardest part, not being able to say goodbye to him, because he was so young, thinking about it. But then I also had another brother, Ronald. Everybody loved him because he had a beautiful nature. He was a very gentle young man. And eventually he did marry a girl in Gibraltar when he was stationed there in the Navy. He was a sick bath attendant, he was. And on the day of D-Day, he was on a destroyer as a sick bath attendant, nursing the people that were injured. And little did he know that my brother was over there as well. He had no idea, because he was on this big destroyer, and they were treating the soldiers that were brought into the boat and brought back home again. But he eventually met this nice

0: Well, not too bad. Anyhow, it's been lovely meeting you coming here. Anyhow,
1: lovely to meet you.
0: And Charlotte as well. That's nice, yes.

0: Now Daddy must leave you. It's getting very late, and time that little children were in bed. Now, now, no tears. Up the stairs we go. Off with your shoes. Now your socks.
1: Daddy?
0: Yes, darling?
1: When are you coming to see me again?
0: Very soon, my sweet.
1: How soon, Daddy?
0: Oh, in a few days.
1: I'll be counting the minutes.
0: You are happy here, aren't you?
1: Yes, very happy. Everybody here is so very kind, especially the lady who looks after us. We call her Auntie, you know. Daddy?
0: Yes, my love?
1: Don't forget to bring that doll you promised me.
0: I won't forget. And it will be the biggest you've ever seen.
1: With a pink dress?
0: With a beautiful pink dress. And now, sweetheart, before I tuck you in, you know what you have to do, don't you?
1: Yes, Daddy. I have to say my prayers.
0: That's right, dear. Hands together. Now, God bless Mammy.
1: God bless Mommy.
0: God bless Daddy.

0: Barbara in Waterlooville sponsored that programme in loving memory of Ken in Cowplain. Thank you, Barbara.
1: Remember!
2: London, 1935. I'd been back 3 months in the old country and frankly wondering why.
0: Fast-paced, hilarious, utterly bonkers.
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Hello Angel Radio listeners, Dave Jessop here with you once again to look at another chart from the 1940s. This week we're looking at the chart for the week ending Monday, the 29th of June, 1948. Geraldo and his orchestra are with us at the number 25 spot this week, up from 29 last week with After All. It entered the charts on the 15th of June and peaked at number 22 on the 22nd, where it stayed for 1 week. It was in the charts for 3 weeks.

That was Geraldo and his orchestra with After All, and was released on the Parlophone label. Our first double A-side is with us at the number 24 spot this week, up from 27 last week, and it's from the Ink Spots. Here we find Ask Anyone Who Knows and I'll Make Up For Everything. It entered the charts on the 5th of April, and peaked at number 8 on the 26th, where it stayed for 3 weeks. It was in the charts for 13 weeks.

can mean a sweet beginning, honey. Ask anyone who knows. You see, it's love and love alone that keeps the whole world spinning. And

I'll make up for everything, honey, the world has done to you. I'll make every single little dream you ever dreamed come true. I'll even help you to forget that you ever, ever shed a tear. And should dark clouds come over your head, honey lamb,

That was The Ink Spots with Ask Anyone Who Knows and I'll Make Up For Everything, and was released on the Brunswick label. Bing Crosby's with us at the number 23 spot this week, same spot as last week, with Now Is The Hour. This is the first of four records from Bing in this week's chart. It entered the charts on the 5th of April and peaked at number 6 on the 26th, where it stayed for 2 weeks. It was in the charts for 13 weeks.

that was Bing Crosby with Now Is The Hour and was released on the Brunswick label. The second version of Oh My Aching Heart is with us at the number 22 spot this week, down from 20 last week. This version is from the Mills Brothers. It entered the charts on the 5th of April and peaked at number 14 on entry, where it stayed for 2 weeks. It was in the charts for 8 weeks.

That was the Mills Brothers with Oh My Aching Heart, and was released on the Brunswick label. At the number 21 spot this week, same spot as last week, we find Archie Lewis with Time May Change. It entered the charts on the 8th of June and peaked at number 21 on the 22nd, where it stayed for 2 weeks. It was in the charts for 4 weeks.

That was Archie Lewis with Time May Change, and was released on the Parlophone label. Bing Crosby is with us once again at the number 20 spot this week, up from 22 last week, with How Soon Will I Be Seeing You. It entered the charts on the 15th of June and will peak at number 15 on the 5th of July, where it will stay for 1 week. It will be in the charts for 7 weeks.

That was Bing Crosby with How Soon Will I Be Seeing You, and was released on the Brunswick label. Our second double A-side is with us at the number 19 spot this week, same spot as last week, and it's from Al Jolson with My Mammy and Sonny Boy. It entered the charts on the 2nd of February, reached the number 1 spot on the 16th, where it stayed for 9 weeks. It was in the charts for 23 weeks.

The sun shines east, the sun shines west. 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

0: That was Al Jolson with My Mammy and Sonny Boy, and was released on the Brunswick label. Ray Ellington is with us at the number 18 spot this week, down from 13 last week, with The Three Bears. It entered the charts on the 3rd of May, peaked at number 8 on the 31st, where it stayed for 2 weeks. It was in the charts for 13 weeks.
1: Now, once upon a time, in a neat little cottage, there lived three bears. One was a mama bear, and one was a daddy bear, and one was a wee bear.
2: Hey, Baba Wee Bear.
1: One day when out of walking, in the deep woods of stalking, came a little girl with blonde hair. Ooh, that's nice. Now her name was Goldilocks, and upon that door she knocked, but no one was there.
2: Tell us some more, Daddy.
1: I'll tell you something in a minute, sis. So she walked right in and had herself a wonderful time, 'cause she didn't care. Soon she got sleepy, went to bed upstairs, when

0: Don't forget, children, whatever you do, don't go down to the woods tonight.
1: Well, why not, Daddy?
0: Because the bears will get you. Oh, Bobby, Dooby, Doo.
2: That was Ray Ellington with The Three Bears and was released on the Parlophone label. At the number 17 spot this week, up from 18 last week, we find Joseph Locke with When You Were Sweet 16. It entered the charts on the 8th of June and peaked at number 17 today, where it will stay for 1 week. It will be in the charts for 5 weeks.

That was Joseph Locke with When You Were Sweet 16 and was released on the Columbia label. Dorothy Squires is with us at the number 16 spot this week, up from 17 last week with Reflections on the Water. It entered the charts on the 8th of June and peaked at number 16 today, where it will stay for 1 week. It will be in the charts for 5 weeks.

That was Dorothy Squires with Reflections on the Water, and was released on the Columbia label. At the number 15 spot this week, up from 16 last week, we find the Luton Girls Choir with My Heart and I. It entered the charts on the 8th of June and peaked at number 15 today, where it'll stay for 1 week. It will be in the charts for 5 weeks.

That was the Luton Girls Choir with My Heart and I, and was released on the Parlophone label. Freddie Gardner is with us at the number 14 spot this week, same spot as last week, with I Only Have Eyes For You. It entered the charts on the 8th of June and peaked at number 14 on the 22nd, where it stayed for 2 weeks. It was in the charts for 5 weeks.

0: That was Freddie Gardner with I Only Have Eyes For You, and was released on the Columbia label. At the number 13 spot this week, down from 12 last week, we find Phil Harris with Smoke, Smoke, Smoke That Cigarette. It entered the charts on the 1st of March and peaked at number 2 on the 15th, where it stayed for 5 weeks. It was in the charts for 19 weeks.
1: I'm a fellow with a heart of gold and the ways of a gentleman, I've been told, the kind of a guy that wouldn't even harm a flea. But if me and a certain character met that guy that invented the cigarette, I'd murder that son of a gun in the first degree. Now, not cause I don't smoke myself, and I don't reckon they'll harm your health. I've smoked all my life and ain't dead yet. But nicotine slaves are all the same. At a petting party or a poker game, everything must stop while they smoke that cigarette. Smoke, smoke, smoke that cigarette. Puff, puff, puff, and if you smoke yourself to death, tell St. Peter at the Golden Gate that you hate.

0: In a game of chance the other night, old Dame Fortune was doing me right. The kings and queens just kept on coming round.
1: Coming around.
0: I played them hard and I played them high, but my bluff didn't work on a certain guy. He kept on raising and laying that money down.
1: Laying it down.
0: He'd raise me and I'd raise him. I sweated blood, got a sink or swim. He finally called and didn't raise the bet. I said, ace is full, pal. How about you? He said, I'll tell you in a minute or two right now.

0: The other night I had a date with the cutest little gal in 48 states, a hybrid uptown fancy little dame. She said she loved me and it seemed to me that things were about like they ought to be, so hand in hand we strolled down Lover's Lane. She was oh so far from a cake of ice, our smooching party was going nice, so help me Hannah, I think I'd been there yet.
1: I'd have been there yet.
0: But I give her a kiss and a little squeeze and she said, Phil, excuse me please, but I've got to have another cigarette.
1: Another cigarette.
0: Smoke, smoke, smoke that cigarette. Puff, puff, puff, and if you smoke yourself to death, tell St. Peter at the Golden Gate that you hate to make him wait, but you've just got to have another cigarette.
1: Smoke, smoke, smoke.
0: Oh, St. Peter, I sure hate to keep you holding that gate open, but I just got to have another drag over this cigarette. This pretty thing. Thank you, Peter. Thank you.
2: That was Phil Harris with Smoke, Smoke, Smoke That Cigarette, and was released on the HMV label. Dick Hames with the Andrew Sisters are at the number 12 spot this week, up from 15 last week with Teresa. It entered the charts on the 15th of June and peaked at number 12 today, where it'll stay for 2 weeks. It will be in the charts for 7 weeks.

That was Dick Haymes and the Andrews Sisters with Teresa, and was released on the Brunswick label. The Andrews Sisters are with us once again with our third double A side at the number 11 spot this week, same spot as last week, with Near You and How Lucky You Are. It entered the charts on the 1st of December last year, reached the number 1 spot on the 19th of April, where it stayed for 3 weeks. It was in the charts for 30 weeks.

That was the Andrews Sisters with Near You and How Lucky You Are, and was released on the Brunswick label. At the number 10 spot this week, same spot as last week, we find the Queen's Hall Light Orchestra with Coronation Scott. This recording was used as the theme music for the popular BBC radio serial Paul Temple, Special Agent. It entered the charts on the 3rd of May, peaked at number 5 on the 31st, where it stayed for 2 weeks. It was in the charts for 23 weeks.

0: That was the Queen's Hall Light Orchestra with Coronation Scott and was released on the Columbia label. At the number 9 spot this week, same spot as last week, we find Jimmy Durante with I'm the Guy Who Found the Lost Chord. It entered the charts on the 5th of April, peaked at number 3 on the 26th, where it stayed for 5 weeks. It was in the charts for 17 weeks.
1: Sitting at my piano the other day, my mind was ill at ease. They were coming to take it away that afternoon. I was all by myself in a mellow mood, improvising symphonies. My right hand was playing Mozart's Minuet, and at the same time, my left hand was playing Have a Banana from Carmen, and at the same time, my mouth was whistling a sextet from Luigini's. And while all this was going on, what do you think my foot was doing? While keeping time, it was cracking walnuts. You see, I had to eat too. Then in the midst of my soliloquy, a strange feeling came over me. My right hand stopped playing, my left hand stopped playing, my mouth stopped whistling, and my foot stopped cracking walnuts. Food became secondary. Why? Because, ladies and gentlemen, I found it, I found it. The lost chord. That's it, the lost chord. So let's celebrate. I'm feeling great. I'm the guy who found the lost chord. That's it, it hasn't changed. I'll have my name in the Hall of Fame, 'cause I went and found the lost chord. Now everyone knows Tchaikovsky wasn't recognized for 200 years. Brahms wasn't recognized for 300 years. Beethoven wasn't recognized for 400 years. But I can't wait that long. I've got only 2 changes of clothes. So let's celebrate. I'm feeling great. I'm the guy who found the lost chord. How I struggled. I worked my brain to the bone. First I put an A flat with a B minor. Then I put a B minor with an F major. Then I put an F major with a B minor. Then I tried an A and a B and a B and a G and a G and an E and an E and a D and a B and a G and a G and an E and a B and a G and a B and a G and a B. What kind of a piano is this? No apostrophes. People said I was mad. But that didn't discourage me. They said Mozart was mad. They said Puccini was mad. They said Louis was mad.
2: Who's Louis?
1: My uncle, he was mad. Soon my efforts bore fruit and I found it. The lost chord. Music lovers, do you realize what you're hearing? I'll play it again. That's not the chord. Neither is that. Neither is that. Neither is that. What happened to it? I've lost the chord. A catastrophe. Lock the doors. Nobody leaves the place until I find it. Ladies and gentlemen, I'm going to sit down on the keyboard of this piano until the chord is returned. That's it, the lost chord. I found it by sitting on the piano keyboard. Very strange, I usually play by ear. So let's celebrate. I'm feeling great. I'm the guy that found the lost chord.
0: That was Jimmy Durante with I'm the Guy Who Found the Lost Chord and was released on the MGM label. Bing Crosby is back with us at the number 8 spot this week, same spot as last week, with Golden Earrings. It entered the charts on the 5th of April, peaked at number 2 on the 26th, where it stayed for 5 weeks. It was in the charts for 18 weeks.

your guiding light. And let this pair of golden earrings cast

That was Bing Crosby with Golden Earrings, and was released on the Brunswick label. At the number 7 spot this week, down from 5 last week, we find Frank Sinatra with How Deep Is the Ocean. It entered the charts on the 3rd of May, peaked at number 2 on the 31st, where it stayed for 3 weeks. It was in the charts for 19 weeks.

That was Frank Sinatra with How Deep Is the Ocean and was released on the Columbia label. Francis Craig and his orchestra with us at the number 6 spot this week, down from 2 last week with Near You. It entered the charts on the 3rd of May, reached the number 1 spot on the 10th, where it stayed for 6 weeks. It was in the charts for 21 weeks.

0: That was Francis Craig and his orchestra with Near You, and was released on the Brunswick label. Al Jolson is back with us at the number 5 spot this week, up from 6 last week, with Let Me Sing and I'm Happy. It entered the charts on the 8th of June and peaked at number 3 on the 5th of July, where it stayed for 1 week. It was in the charts for 18 weeks.
1: What care I who makes the laws of a nation? Let those who will take care of its

That was Al Jolson with Let Me Sing and I'm Happy, and was released on the Brunswick label. Danny Kaye's with us once again at the number 4 spot this week, up from 7 last week with Ballin' the Jack. It entered the charts on the 8th of June and will reach the number 1 spot on the 5th of July, where it'll stay for 2 weeks. It will be in the charts for 25 weeks.

Jack. Oh, don't do me that way. Listen to that man go, he's crazy. I swear he's crazy. Oh, dear. Now follow me closely, real close on this one, and do me after me.

0: ball and the jack.
1: That was Danny Kaye with Ball in the Jack, and was released on the Brunswick label. Danny Kaye's with us once again at the number 3 spot this week, up from 4 last week, with Tubby the Tuba. It entered the charts on the 8th of June, peaked at number 3 today, where it will stay for 1 week. It will be in the charts for 13 weeks.

0: he didn't make it.
1: Tubby the tuba's melody.
2: That was Danny Kaye with Tubby the Tuba and was released on the Brunswick label. Danny Kaye is with us once again at the number two spot this week, up from three last week. Here he's joined by the Andrews Sisters with It's a Quiet Town. It entered the charts on the 8th of June, peaked at number two today, where it will stay for 1 week. It will be in the charts for 14 weeks.
3: I wouldn't play that loud if I was you, boys. That's more like it. Now, sheriff of this here county, I'm gonna have to insist on a little peace and quiet around here. Do you understand?
4: Quiet!
5: It's a quiet town.

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2: Quiet!
0: This is a quiet town.
2: Now, boys, I don't mind your cattle rustling. I don't mind you stealing chickens. 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It's quiet time.
3: Pardon me, I lost my head. It's a quiet town here in Crossbone County, where you only hear an occasional noise. Everyone is friends, so expect some horseplay. They may shoot you dead, but they're wonderful boys. Saloon is where they linger.
0: Steady.
3: With a trigger finger.
0: Ready.
3: Fire, water, very risky. Rattlesnake with every whiskey.
2: What?
0: This is a quiet town.
2: Hand me my instrument, will you, boy? 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

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He's headed for the border. We'll keep law and order.

0: You missed me. Got me.
1: That was Danny Kaye and the Andrews Sisters with It's a Quiet Town, and was released on the Brunswick label. At the number one spot this week, same spot as last week, we find Bing Crosby with Galway Bay. It entered the charts on the 8th of June and reached the number one spot on the 22nd, where it stayed for 2 weeks. It was in the charts for 18 weeks.

That was Bing Crosby with Galway Bay, and was released on the Brunswick label. Well, that's all for this week, dear Angel Radio listeners, and I do hope that you've enjoyed today's show as much as I have. I would especially like to thank Bob Sevier, who does an amazing job each week of providing the music which we hear, and also to Tony for his final edit. Be sure to tune in again next week when we'll be looking at the top 30 chart for the week ending Monday, the 4th of July, 1949. This is Dave Jessop signing off and looking forward to seeing you all next week. Bye for now.

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5: 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Yeah? Huh? Now, this is the killer speaking. Do I like what?
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wonderful start to get us underway this Saturday evening. Jerry Lee Lewis, three from him, What I Say. We play Good Golly Miss Molly and Breathless. What a way to start the programme. Welcome along.

yeah, it's time to put on your dancing shoes as we party away till 8 this evening on what is the best free party on the radio network. Lovely to have your company, Bobby Day, Rock and Robin. Is it true what they say about Dixie? Question being asked by Bill Haley and Big Joe Turner, lipstick, powder and paint. Lovely to have your company. Here's Buddy.

0: shook up.
1: Oh, yeah, one more. From the King there, All Shook Up. We played the Diamonds, the Stroll, Peggy Sue from Buddy Holly. If you just joined us, good evening. This is your rock and roll party, 50s and 60s, all the way through.

this is Monkey Boy back in the chair for your Saturday night party. Played Little Richard, Slipping in a Slide in, Laverne Baker, Jim Dandy, Larry Williams, Boney Maroney, and Gal Storms. Oh, yeah, she's got lucky lips. You and me both.

I don't know about you, but I'm absolutely loving the programme tonight. Blue Suede Shoes from the King, See You Later Alligator from Bill Haley, The Saints Rock and Roll, another one from Bill, and Frankie Lyman and the Teenagers, Why Do Fools Fall in Love? I don't know about you, but I'm exhausted.

wonderful stuff. Mark Johnson, you got what it takes. We played Freddie Cannon way down yonder in New Orleans, shaking it all over with Johnny Kidd and the Pirates and Jimmy Jones, Handyman. Are you well this Saturday evening? I do hope so. The party continues. Johnny Burnett. Oh, he's dreaming.

My work is so hard. Oh, yeah, the wonderful Sam Cooke, Chain Gang. And before that, we played two from the bubblegum pop era. Avon, Seven Little Girls Sitting in the Backseat, Good Old Fred. And Brian Hyland, Itsy Bitsy, Teeny Weeny, Yellow Polka Dot Bikini, which is what I'm wearing right now, people. Oh, yes. Listen, it's just after 7 o'clock on this Saturday evening. You know what that means, don't you? Yeah. It's time for our Dim the Light section. This is where we just slow the music down, bring the lights down, and just play some love songs and ballads. We've got six for you this evening, beginning with this one for Linda in Hemel Hempstead. Lovely to have you company, Linda.

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1: And with each beat of my heart, for every day we apart, I'll hunger for every wasted hour.
0: And I-

0: Oh, wonderful. Yes, indeed. Wonderful Dim the Light section for this Saturday evening yet again. Courtesy of Sandy and Leon Solin, there was Diana Ross and the Temptations. I'm Gonna Make You Love Me. For Sue in Gosport, Skeeter Davis, End of the World. For Carolyn Cosham, Scott Walker and Joanna. For Thelma, yes, that young bird Thelma over there in Gosport, Shirley Bassey and Till. For Veronica, Jill and Rick in Stanway, the first of two Elvises, today, tomorrow and forever. And for Linda in Hemel Hempstead, Elvis and the wonderful Love Letters. If you just joined the party, a very good evening to you. This is Marky Boy in the chair once more with 120 minutes and non-stop 50s and 60s. Let's continue our party till 8 for Jenny on Hailing Island. Evening, Jenny.
1: Evening, Marky.

I've heard of the Russians and the man in space. They say we're behind in this rocket race. Well, up in Washington, they started thinking they needed the cat with the hot rod Lincoln. Because he was half in the hot rod race, the hot rod Lincoln and the Burlington Chase. Pass the Russians as our battle cry, or they'll rule the world as well as the sky. Now, the kid that was driving that hopped-up hack turned 21 just a while back. He got a letter from his Uncle Sam. He hopped in his rod, says, here I am. Down at Canaveral not long after that, who should I see but the hot rod cat? Boarded a missile with a smile on his face and knew right then there was going to be a race.

Well, the hats were short on his channel rod. I heard him sing out to a gathered crowd. Don't stand too close when I throttle her back. Man, this rod is mean, like there ain't no slack. When the countdown came later that day, he blasted off. He was up and away. Screamed off the pad with his hot machine, wasting no time pouring on the steam. Then all of a sudden, way up ahead, he spied a Russian in his rocket of red. He pushed a button and gave her a blast and went into orbit. And I do mean fast. Past old Jupiter, headed for Mars, clipping them off up there in the stars. Coming up fast, way out in space, like man, they was having a rocket race.

in the proper place. He gave her a blast to make her unwind. He was gaining fast, coming up from behind. He was humming along at a frantic clip, because there was no speed limit on this trip. The captain of Lincoln was taking a ride, and him and that Russian was side by side. There wasn't a cloud out there in space. Him and that Sputnik was having a race. He figured that he could get enough force to steer the Russian off of his course. Heading for the sun where it's good and hot, so he blasted off just one more pot. Eased over beside him and crowded him out. Sure enough, the Russian had to turn it about. Countries are betting and the stakes are high on just who is going to rule the sky. Now, this is not the end of this here race, because that hot rod cat's still out in space. We haven't heard lately, but we will soon. That hot rod cat's headed for the moon. Time stands still when you're out in space, but man, we're having a rocket race.

0: Our party continues with the King there for Thelma in Gospel, Dixieland Rock for Clive and Chris in Nursling. We play with Winona Carr and It's Raining Outside. And for Jenny on Hailing Island, Charlie Ryan gets us underway and Rocket Race. Good evening to Ken listening in Hemel Hempstead. Here's another one from the King.
1: It was a night. Ooh, what a night it was. It really was such a night.

are keeping the music flowing on this Saturday evening at our Saturday night party, courtesy of Angel Radio. There's Tony and Bogner, Rolling Stones, It's All Over Now, for Alan in Orpington, Paul Revere and the Raiders, Him or Me, What's It Gonna Be, and for Ken in Emil Hempstead, another one from the King, Elvis and Such a Night. Saturday night party, this is Marky Boy in the chair. Keeping the music going. Keep those dancing shoes on till 8.

is, is amazing. How quickly I could find another copy of a song when the first one was a bit dodgy. There was Love Affair, Everlasting Love, Sugar Sugar the Archies, Search of Sweets for My Sweet, and Build Me Up Buttercup. What tunes we've had this evening.

Oh, the exit lights are on. The doors are open. It means our party is officially over. 120 minutes of non-stop 50s and 60s is what I've played for you this evening. Thank you for your company. If you're around next Saturday, why not pop in and enjoy the fun? Just bring your dancing shoes, I'll do the rest. Enjoy the rest of your weekend. This is Marky Boy saying see you next Saturday. Take care. And keep on rocking.

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2: 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In fact, it helps me go to sleep at night. I lay there and I'm lovely. And I really think it's wonderful. And I think it's very relaxing, humorous, and I love it. And it's definitely good for us old people.

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Then we'll begin. The next Vintage Wireless program is sponsored by Sally and Robert from Horsham.

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1: Hello there, DAB Dave here with a 5-minute intermission. And you're just in time because we are on our way beyond the blue horizon. Have you got the sandwiches?

Hugo Winterhalter took us beyond the blue horizon and we changed at Clapham Junction for the Atlantic Express with the accordion and orchestra of Belgian Henri Cohen. I'm DAB Dave saying thanks for your company. See you soon for another 5-minute intermission. Have you got any more of those sand?

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2: Double Trouble!
3: Hello, Pat. I don't know where it's gone. I haven't taken anything out of the fruit bowl.
4: But it's nearly empty. And I've only just filled it up for Christmas. There were a dozen tangerines, some apples, and 2 pounds of mixed nuts in that bowl this morning.
3: Well, I haven't eaten them.
4: Yeah, well, I bet I know who has. Our Jimmy. I'll murder him. He's been enough trouble this week as it is.
3: Ah, he's just getting a wee bit excited because it's coming near Christmas. He's not such a bad lad.
4: You wouldn't have said that if you'd seen me drying out your scarf and bowler hat. He used them to dress up the snowman he made in the garden this afternoon. He took one of my carrots, too.
3: A carrot? What for?
4: Well, he said the snowman was you, and so it needed a red nose.
3: A cheeky young scab. Where is he?
4: I've just sent him to the grocer's with my order.
5: Merry Christmas, Mum. Grandad.
4: Jimmy, I sent you to the grocer's.
5: I hope you both have a smashing time, because it's the season of peace on earth and goodwill to all men and little boys. And besides that, it slipped out of me hand.
3: What did?
5: The snowball.
4: Snowball?
6: Mother, our Jimmy just hit me on the head with a snowball.
4: What?
6: He was trying to stop me looking in a paper bag.
3: What paper bag?
6: The one he was sneaking out of the house with all the fruit in.
4: What?
5: It's the season of goodwill, Mum. God rest ye merry, gentlemen.
3: Be quiet. Where were you going with that fruit?
5: It was for some poor hungry kids, Grandad.
6: He told me it was for the Black Hand Gang.
5: Well, they're poor and hungry. All except me. But then I'm lucky to have such a marvellous mum and grandad who love me so much.
3: Now, look, funny boy. You mean you were taking all that fruit just for the three of you to eat?
5: Three? The gang's bigger now, grandad.
3: How many is there now?
5: Four. We've got a new lad and we want to make a good impression on him.
3: I'll make a good impression on you with my slipper. Now off you go to the grocer's at once.
5: Yes, Grandad.
4: And no more throwing snowballs, or you'll spend Christmas in bed without food, presents, or anything.
5: Mum, here's me finger. See that clean? See that mucky? No more snowballs will I chucky.

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1: You be quiet, Clitheroe. I'll teach you to throw snowballs.
0: I don't need any teaching. I mean, it was an accident.
1: Accident? You hit this old lady on the head.
2: Please, officer, won't you overlook this? After all, it is Christmas in 2 days' time.
1: Oh, all right, Miss Martha, but he's got you to thank for this.
0: Oh, thanks, Miss Martha. And you, Constable. I'll get Father Christmas to put your new whistle in your stocking.
1: Now, Lou, you just do something useful for once and help Miss Whiteside into her house. She's still a bit shaken up.
2: Yes. Well, it was a shock when the snowball hit me.
0: Don't worry, I'll look after you. Can you walk, or shall I give you a piggyback?
2: You can just take my arm. Thank you.
1: Miss Martha, you've forgotten your shopping bag.
2: What? Oh, dear, my memory. It's terrible. I don't seem to remember anything these days.
0: I'll take that bag for her.
1: Right, there you are.
2: That's very kind of you.
0: Oh, that's all right. It isn't heavy. There's not very much in it, is there?
2: No. Those groceries are for two of us. My sister Matilda and me.
0: Well, there isn't enough food in here for one good hiccup.
2: That's all. That's all we can buy on our old age pensions. Now, here, I'll open the door. Come in, Master. What is your name?
0: Jimmy. Jimmy Clitheroe.
2: Right, then. Come into the living room, Jimmy.
0: After you. And then you must sit down and get warm in front of the... Hey, you've no fire.
2: Oh, we don't have a fire during the day.
0: Well, what do you do to keep warm? Chew radishes.
2: I like that. We usually light a fire for an hour in the evening.
0: Oh, yes. You can't beat a good fire to sit in front of when you're watching the telly.
2: Oh, but we haven't got television.
0: No telly? Well, who tells you how to get your pillow slips whiter than white? Anyway, you won't mind being without a telly when you're having your Christmas party.
2: It won't be much of a party, I'm afraid. There'll only be Matilda and I. It's just the two of us on our own.
0: Oh, heck. Well, musical chairs is out for a start.
2: Yes, life is not easy for Matilda and me, but we try not to complain. And after all, there are people worse off than we are. There you are, Jimmy. Even though we've no money, no fire, no telly, and we're all on our own, in spite of all our worries and problems, we do try to keep cheerful about it.
0: Yes. That's what I say.
2: Keep smiling. Jimmy, you mustn't upset yourself, a nice boy like you.
0: I'm not nice. I'm rotten and bad. I throw snowballs at old ladies who haven't the strength to throw back.
2: Jimmy, it's all right.
0: No, it isn't. You'll have a rotten Christmas if I don't help you. But I will. You see.
2: Don't upset yourself. Have you got a hanky?
0: Yes, do you want to borrow it? No, I'm going to the grocer's now, but I'll be back.
2: All right, Jimmy.
0: I'll see you right for some food and a decent fire, even if I have to break in school and chop me desk up. The poor thing. There must be something I can do for her.
1: Hey, Clitheroe.
0: Oh, heck, it's Bertie Bigfeet again. Yes, Constable?
1: Is Miss Martha all right now?
0: No, she's not. She's poor and cold and hungry. And we've got to do something about it.
1: Now, what fancy yarn are you trying to spin me now?
0: I'm serious. She needs help. I'm going to do me good deed. You go in and start a fire with your truncheon.
1: I wonder what he's up to with Miss Martha. Oh, here she is. Perhaps she'll tell me. Hello. I didn't see you come out of the house, Miss Martha.
3: Are you speaking to me, officer?
1: Yes. How do you feel now?
3: None the better for your asking. And I've no idea how Miss Martha feels, seeing as I'm Miss Matilda.
1: Eh? Oh, I'm sorry, Miss Matilda. You know, you and your sister are as like as two peas in a pod.
3: Yes, twin sisters often are. How very clever of you to notice it, Constable.
1: Well, it's true, you know, the way you dress and everything. You'd pass for Miss Martha anyway until you open your mouth.
3: I know what you mean. I am not like my sister. I believe in speaking my mind, and I don't care who knows it. Haven't you got a job to do?
1: Eh? Oh, yes, yes, Miss Matilda.
3: Well, get on with it. That's what we pay our rates for, isn't it?
4: Now, look, lad, just explain properly what you want. I'm a grocer and not a mind reader.
0: I've told you three times, Mr. Jacobs. All the groceries are for me, but I want that extra 10 shillings worth separating from my mum's.
4: You want it parceling up separately?
0: Yes, please.
4: Right, hang on a second.
0: Okay. I'll bet Miss Martha will be pleased when I take her the parcel.
5: Oh, there you are, Jimmy.
0: Alfie, what are you doing here?
5: Yeah, I'm looking for you.
0: Why, am I lost?
5: Yeah, no. No, they want to know why you're such a long time. I said I'd help Susan to mix the Christmas cake, but we can't till we get the shopping bag. No, not to mix the cake in. She wants the raisins and things, and you hadn't come back, so that's why I'm here. What's happened?
0: The grocer's trying to find something.
5: What?
0: Your brains.
5: Well, he better hurry. But I'll pump you.
4: Here's your separate 10 bob's worth.
0: Good. Will you deliver them to 31 Renshaw Street?
4: Deliver? I told you, the boy's off sick.
5: Yes, mister, and if he wasn't, he'd be going to the wrong place because he don't live there. Yeah, and they're waiting for him, so if you give them to me, I'll take them.
0: That's right, 31 Renshaw Street.
5: Yeah, you are.
0: That's where you and me are taking this parcel.
5: We've got to take it home.
0: Oh, that's the other parcel. We'll come back for that. Now, come on.
5: Hey, now, just a minute. If we're not taking this home, who lives at 31 Renshaw? Oh, I know, the Black Hand Gang.
0: Excuse my friend, Mr. Jacobs. He always talks like this. His mother was a budgie.
4: I couldn't care less.
0: Look, Alfie, it's a long story, but I'm doing a good deed for somebody. It all started when I threw a snowball at Ozzy.
6: Yes, I see. Yes. Well, thanks very much, Mr. Jacobs. Yes, I'll call for our groceries myself. Bye-bye.
7: What did the grocer say?
6: Well, according to him, our Jimmy added some extra items to our order and then wanted them parceling up separately.
7: But what for?
6: Well, he's got Alfie to take him and the parcel to 31 Renshaw Street.
7: What? But I don't understand.
6: The grocer overheard Jimmy and Alfie talking about the Black Hand Gang. Well, the parcel was for them.
7: But none of the gang live in Renshaw Street. Wait a minute, though. Jimmy said they got a new member.
6: Yes, you'd better get around to Renshaw Street quickly, Grandad, before the gang start eating at our expense.
7: Don't worry. When I get round there, they won't be doing much eating. They'll be too busy crying. Well, Jimmy will anyway.

0: Don't throw that paper away. I put some scraps in there for Mrs. Patterson's cat.
1: Oh, that cat gets more to eat than we do.
0: Oh, now, Matilda, it's a nice little cat. And I wish we had one like it.
1: And if we had, Mrs. Patterson wouldn't feed it for us.
0: Oh, I can see you're in a mood. Now, look, I'll just take these scraps next door, and then I'll make you a nice cup of tea.
1: Oh, don't bother. I'm going up to finish my bedroom. Go and make a cup of tea for Mrs. Patterson.
0: Oh, dear. I shall just have to wait until she cools down. I won't be long, Matilda. Oh, she could be an old crosspatch. Old? Well, she is an hour older than I am. Oh, bless me, if that isn't that little boy on the back of a motorcycle.
2: Hello, Miss Whiteside.
0: Oh, hello, Jimmy.
2: Well, now do you believe me, Alfie? I told you it wasn't the gang.
3: No, it seems you were telling the truth for once.
0: What is your name, my boy?
3: Alfie. Alfie Hall.
0: How do you do, Mr. Hall?
3: How do you do, Miss Backend? Why?
2: Alfie! Miss Whiteside.
0: Would you like to go into the house?
2: Yes, Miss Whiteside. Because I've got something for you. A little Christmas present.
0: Oh, that is kind of you. Well, you go in. I'm just taking these scraps of food next door. In you go.
2: Thanks, Miss Whiteside.
0: We'll have a cup of tea when I come back. You can put the kettle on for me.
2: Right-o. Come on, Alfie.
3: Oh, Jim. You're right about her being a lovely woman.
2: Eh?
3: Well, she is starving, but she finds a few scraps of food for the woman next door.
2: Yes, well, now you know why I've bought her that food. Hey, where is it?
3: What?
2: The food parcel.
3: Oh, I can still fasten to the back. Yeah, I'll go and get it.
2: All right, we'll get it in a minute. Go in the kitchen there and put the kettle on.
3: Right, yeah. Hey, I must say I'm proud of you, Jim. From now on, you can count on me as a friend forever. You're a little gentleman.
2: Thanks, Alfie.
3: Yeah. You know, yesterday Susan said you weren't the manners of a pig, and today you proved you have.
2: Thanks, you what? I wonder if he's just pretending to be stupid. No, nobody could act that well.
3: Oh, I'm glad you brought me here, Jim. Thank you.
2: That's all right, Alfie. That's funny. I didn't hear her go upstairs.
3: What did he say?
2: Miss Whiteside's just come downstairs. Here she is.
4: What's going on?
3: The kettle. I mean, I've put it on for a cup of tea.
4: Tea? You cheeky. Help! Burglars, help!
2: Miss Whiteside, what's up?
4: How dare you break into my house stealing my food? Help! Please, help!
3: Well, you told us to come in. Shut up. I mean... I mean, calm down.
4: I've never seen you in my life.
3: You what?
2: Alfie, she's gone dotty. I mean...
3: Get out! We haven't had our tea. I mean... Oh, out! Hit me! Hey, look, Miss Whiteside. Help! Police! The woman's gone mad!
2: Shut up, Alfie! Come on, get out before she gets a poker.
4: A poker? That's it. Ah, Jimmy, wait for me.
2: I'll come back with an ambulance.
4: That's right, you thieves. You'd better run. I'll have the police on you.
3: Yeah, she's crackers. She's barmy. She's a nutter.
2: Come and get this bike started.
3: Well, a nice woman, you said. She turned out to be a right old lady.
2: It's her age. She forgets. She told the copper she has a bad memory.
3: Bad memory. It's only 2 minutes since we first met her. It was just, hello, go in, goodbye, come out. get gone, go lock it out. How can you get that mucked up? How can you?
2: Well, she's an old woman. What's your excuse?
3: My excuse is that I'm an old man. What excuse? I haven't lost my memory.
0: Are you going already?
3: Help! She's back again.
2: Yes, sir, we're going, honest. I mean...
0: But aren't you going to have a cup of tea?
3: But you don't want it. Us to have it. I mean, you want it gone. You don't want it.
0: You know, you are rather confusing.
2: She can talk. Oh, I see. Alfie, she's remembered again.
3: Remember what?
2: Us. She's remembered who we are. Don't let gone that she threw us out, because she's forgotten.
3: I thought she didn't, but... I say.
0: Now, do come in and have a cup of tea.
2: Yes, sir. Well, all right. Alfie, bring the parcel, and if she forgets again, we'll leave it on the doorstep and run.
5: Well, come along, then, and I'll go and put the kettle on.
3: Have I put it on before?
5: When was that?
3: Just before you went crashing. The home is... Before you went calling next door, I forgot she'd forgotten.
5: You
3: are
5: funny.
3: Well, I like that, me, funny. Let's go in.
2: Right, come on, follow me. And don't forget the parcel.
3: I've got it here, it's safe.
2: That's funny. I thought you said she was going in the kitchen.
3: Yeah, who do you mean, Nutter? Miss Whitebody, get aside.
2: Yeah, she's in the front room there. Shall we go through, Miss Whiteside?
1: What? You again?
3: How dare you come back? But you told her to go. Oh, she's off again.
2: She's got a memory like a yo-yo. You said come for tea, Miss Whiteside.
3: Don't you try and fool me with your lies.
1: Well, we're not lying. You've forgotten. You keep forgetting. Your mind's going.
3: You beast. Well, hey, don't start that again.
1: My mind's going, is it?
3: Oh,
1: hey, my hand's here, all right.
3: Hey, Jimmy, throw the towel in.
2: Miss, don't think in his head, you'll have him punched drunk.
1: And I'll deal with you next. Come here.
2: Get off. You haven't finished with Alfie yet. He's still on his feet.
5: Stop it. What are you doing?
2: She's doing Alfie. She's making a good... Miss Whiteside, it's you, but you're here. I mean, she's you and it's...
3: She's damaged my brain. I'm seeing double.
1: Don't you shout at me, Martha.
5: Shout at you? Have you gone mad? These are friends of mine. I invited them for a cup of tea.
2: Oh, heck. Miss Whiteside, why didn't you say your sister was a twin sister?
3: You mean that there is two of them? It's not me. I'm not daft. Going daft. Oh, what a relief. You know, I thought I was seeing...
2: Oh, come on, Miss Whiteside, don't cry. I thought you'd like the food I've brought you.
5: I do, son. I'm crying because I'm so happy. It's touched me. You spending your money. It's so wonderful to think a young boy can be so kind to an old lady.
2: Oh, it is nothing.
3: Yes, it is, Jim.
5: I think it's wonderful.
3: I wonder who that is. Well, maybe it's your sister come back.
2: If it is, you can start crying again.
5: Don't be silly. Matilda wouldn't knock.
2: Only on Alfie's head.
3: Yeah, I'll go and see who it is. Hey, shall I take me crash on me in case it is your sister?
5: He's just a funny boy.
2: Yeah, as me granddad says, there's one in every village, aye, a king.
5: He's a Scotsman, is he?
2: Aye, is that. Old Robbie Burns, haggis and a wee drambini.
6: Never mind that. Out of my way.
2: Ooh, talk of the devil. Ooh. In here.
6: So, this is where you hang out. Well, the Black Hand gang's going to be black and blue before I... Oh, who are you? I mean,
5: Well, I'm Martha Whiteside. I live here. Who are you?
2: It's me granddad.
5: Won't you sit down?
6: No, thank you. I've just come to sort him out.
2: Eh?
6: Yes. That food you pinched for the gang here.
5: Gang?
6: I'm not blaming your son, Mrs. He's a new member. It's this little villain.
5: I am not married.
6: Well, that's not my affair. All I know is your son has...
2: Grandad, you're lucky her name's not Matilda.
6: Sorry, I don't understand.
2: I didn't take any food for the gang. I bought the food for this lady.
3: Yeah, that's right. It's a 10 bob of his own money.
6: His own money?
5: 10 shillings he spent to give an old lady a happy Christmas. And you called him a villain.
6: But Jimmy... Oh, I'm sorry.
3: And so you should be. Not many lads would have done it.
6: I don't know what to say. I do feel ashamed to think that I was going to smack you.
7: finger on that lovely child.
2: Alfie, go in the kitchen. Get a bucket. This place is going to be flooded.
6: Well, son, your mother will be real proud of you when I tell her what you've done.
2: Look, Grandad, I said I'd walk home with you, but not twice.
6: Jimmy, I just want to go back and see Miss Whiteside for a minute.
2: What for? Another cry?
6: No, I want to give her a few shillings. I feel it's the least I can do after what you did. And I'm going to invite her to spend Christmas at home with us.
2: Oh, are we having a party?
6: Aye, a wee one. And, oh, there she is, just going into the house. Miss Whiteside, just a moment.
8: You want me, sir?
6: Yes, I do.
2: Grandad, I think this is...
6: Quiet, Jimmy. Miss Whiteside. I want you to do something that will make me very happy.
8: Just what do you mean? Do something that will make you happy.
2: Grandad, this is not...
6: Jimmy. I want you to accept this 5 shillings and spend Christmas Eve at my house.
8: How dare you!
6: Hey! I'm hurt!
2: Well, she's had a lot of practice on Alfie. What time is it, Mum?
9: It's, 11:45. Good heavens, it'll be Christmas Day in 15 minutes. You better go to bed.
2: Well, it's not worth it. I'll wait 15 minutes and take my presents up with me.
9: Oh, no, you won't. You'll get them when you wake up in the morning. Well, did you enjoy the party?
2: Oh, it was smashing, except when Susan sang. The best was when Alfie recited and then did a back somersault.
9: I didn't know he could do that.
2: Neither did he till I dropped the poker on his foot. Hey, the two old ladies enjoyed themselves, didn't they?
9: They did. Even Matilda smiled once. Hey,
2: yeah.
9: Martha's nice, isn't she?
2: Smashing. Grandad's keen on her, isn't he?
9: Yeah. Don't say anything, but he's taking...

Those involved with the Clitheroe Kid this week were Peter Sinclair as grandfather, Patricia Burke as mother, Danny Ross as Alfie Hall, and Diana Day as Susan, with Jack Watson, Doris Rogers, Alison Bailey, and Fred Gaunt. The recorded program was written by James Casey and Frank Roscoe, produced by James Casey, and starred Jimmy Clitheroe as the Kid himself.

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3: Hello, this is Leslie. I'm from Acacia House Nursing Home in Horndean. I'd like to say hi to all the residents, our lovely residents and staff. I've chosen a really lovely record for you, and I hope you enjoy it.

0: 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I'm Leslie from Acacia House, and I hope I'll see you again soon.
1: This is Joan from Emsworth. I couldn't live without Angel. So have a good day. Lots of love from Joan from Emsworth. Bye-bye for now.

0: The Lost World by Sir Arthur Conan Doyle, Part 12, Rescue. As the sun was setting upon that melancholy night, I saw the lonely figure of the Indian upon the vast plain beneath us, carrying letters to my editor. It was an awesome thing to sleep alone in that ill-fated camp, and yet it was even more unnerving to do so in the jungle. In the early morning, just as day was breaking, a hand was laid upon my arm, and starting up with all my nerves in a tingle, I gave a cry of joy as I saw Lord John Roxton kneeling beside me. He was pale and wild-eyed. His gaunt face was scratched, his clothes hanging in rags. He gave me no chance for questions, grabbing at our stores all the time that he spoke. "Quick, young fella," he cried. "Get the rifles, both of them. I have the other two. Now all the cartridges you can gather. Fill up your pockets. Get a move on, or we are done." I found myself hurrying madly after him through the woods, a rifle under each arm, and a pile of various stores in my hands. He came to a dense clump of brushwood. Into this he threw himself, pulling me down by his side. "I think we are safe here," he said. "They'll make for the camp as sure as fate." "Where are the professors?" I asked. "And who is it that is after us?" "The ape men," he cried. "My God, what brutes! They have no power of scent, so I don't think they can sniff us out." "Where have you been, young fella?" In a few sentences I whispered what I had done. "Pretty bad, what?" said he, when he had heard of the dinosaur and the pit. "But I had no idea what its possibilities were like until these devils got hold of us." "How did it happen?" I asked. "It was in the early morning. Suddenly it rained apes. They had been assembling in the dark, I suppose, until that great tree over our heads was heavy with them. Before we knew where we were, they had us spread-eagled on our backs. I call them apes, but they carried sticks and stones in their hands and jabbered talk to each other, and ended up by tying our hands with creepers, so they are ahead of any beasts that I have seen in my wanderings. Missing links. I wish they had stayed missing. They sat around us, and if ever I saw frozen murder, it was in their faces. They were big fellas, and they just sat and gloated. Then one of them stood out beside Challenger. You'll smile, young fella, but 'pon my word, they might have been kinsmen. This old ape-man was their chief, a sort of red Challenger. He had the short body, the big shoulders, the round chest, no neck, a great ruddy frill of a beard, the tufted eyebrows. When the ape-man stood by Challenger and put his paw on his shoulder, the thing was complete. They set to work to drag us off through the forest. They wouldn't touch the guns, but they carried away all our loose food. Summerlee and I got some rough handling on the way, for they took us a beeline through the brambles, and their own hides are like leather. But Challenger was all right. Four of them carried him shoulder high like a Roman emperor. What's that? It was a strange clicking noise in the distance, not unlike castanets. There they go, said my companion. Load all the guns. We're not going to be taken alive. Can you hear them now? Very far away, I said. I expect their search parties are all over the wood. Well, I was telling you of my tale of woe. They got us to this town of theirs, about 1,000 huts of branches and leaves near the edge of the cliff. They tied the two of us up. A great brute stood guard over us. Old Challenger was up a tree, eating pines, having the time of his life. I'm bound to say that he managed to get some fruit to us, and with his own hands he loosened our bonds. They were inclined to let him do whatever he liked. Well now, young fellow, You say you saw the signs of men and fires and traps. It seems that the humans hold one side of this plateau, where you saw the caves, and the ape men hold this side, and there is bloody war between them all the time. That's the situation, so far as I could follow it. Well, yesterday the ape men got hold of a dozen of the humans and brought them in as prisoners. The men were little red fellas and had been bitten so that they could hardly walk. The ape men put two of them to death there and then. Summerlee fainted. Of course, as you said, they have been watching us from the beginning out of that tree. My God, what a nightmare the whole thing is. You remember the great bristle of sharp canes down below where we found the skeleton of the American? Well, that is just under Ape Town, and that's the jumping-off place of their prisoners. I expect there's heaps of skeletons there if we looked for them. They have a sort of clear parade ground on the top, and they made a proper ceremony about it. One by one the poor devils have to jump. They took us out to see it, and the whole tribe lined up on the edge. Four of the Indians jumped. No wonder we found the poor Yankee's skeleton, with canes growing between his ribs. We thought it would be our turn next on the springboard. Well, it wasn't. They kept five of the Indians up for today, but we were to be the star of the show. Challenger might get off, but Summerlee and I were on the bill. So I thought it was time to make a break for it. One or two things were clear in my mind. One was that these brutes could not run as fast as a man in the open. Even Challenger could give him a few yards. Another point was that they knew nothing about guns. So I broke away early this morning, gave my guard a kick in the tummy that laid him out, and sprinted for the camp. And here we are. "But the professors," I cried. Challenger was up the tree, and Summerlee was not fit for the effort. The only chance was to get the guns and try escape. We are on a bound to go back and have them out. Roxton was a born leader. We were rising from our brushwood hiding place when suddenly I felt his grip upon my arm. "By George," he whispered, "here they come." From where we lay, we could look down upon a brown aisle, formed by trunks and branches. Along this, a party of the ape men were passing in single file, with bent legs and rounded backs, their hands occasionally touching the ground. They looked like a line of very hairy and deformed human beings. For a moment, I caught this clear glimpse of them. Then they were lost among the trees. "Not this time," said Lord John. "Our best chance is to lie quiet until they have given up the search. Give them an hour, and we'll march." We filled in the time by opening one of our food tins and making sure of our breakfast. Lord John Roxton had had nothing but some fruit since the morning before, and ate like a starving man. Then at last we started off upon our mission of rescue. We slunk through the bushes in silence until we came to the very edge of the cliff. There we halted, and Lord John gave me some idea of his plans. "So long as we are among the thick trees, these swine are our masters," said he. "But in the open it is different. The edge of the plateau has fewer larger trees than further inland, so that's our line of advance. Go slowly. Keep your eyes open and your rifle ready. Above all, never let them get you prisoner while there is a cartridge left. That's my last word to you, young fellow." When we reached the edge of the cliff, I looked over and saw our good Zambo sitting smoking on a rock below us. The woods seemed to be full of the ape men. Again and again we heard their curious clicking chatter. Our advance was very slow, and 2 hours at least must have passed before I saw by Lord John's cautious movements that we must be close to our destination. He motioned me to lie still, and he crawled forward himself. In a minute he was back again, his face quivering with eagerness. "Come quick," said he. "I hope to the Lord we are not too late already." I scrambled forward and lay down beside him, looking out through the bushes at a clearing which stretched before us. It was a sight which I shall never forget. A wide open space lay before us, all green turf and low bracken growing to the very edge of the cliff. Round this clearing there was a semicircle of trees, with curious huts built of foliage piled one upon the other among the branches. The openings of these huts and the branches of the trees were thronged with a dense mob of ape people, which I took to be the females and infants of the tribe. In the open, and near the edge of the cliff, there had assembled a crowd of some hundred of these red-haired creatures, many of them of immense size. In front there stood a small group of Indians, little clean-limbed fellows, whose skins glowed like polished bronze in the strong sunlight. A tall, thin, white man was standing beside them, his head bowed. There was no mistaking the angular form of Professor Summerlee. In front of this dejected group of prisoners were several ape men, who made all escape impossible. Then, apart from all the others, and close to the edge of the cliff, were two figures. The one was our comrade, Professor Challenger. The remains of his coat still hung in strips from his shoulders, but his shirt had been all torn out, and his great beard merged itself in the black tangle which covered his mighty chest. A single day seemed to have changed him from the highest product of modern civilization to the most desperate savage in South America. Beside him stood the King of the Apes. In all things he was an absurd parody of the Professor. Two of the ape men seized one of the Indians and dragged him to the edge of the cliff. The King raised his hand as a signal. They caught the man by his leg and arm and swung him three times backwards and forwards with tremendous violence. Then with a frightful heave they shot the poor wretch over the precipice. Then they fell back from the edge, formed themselves again into a line, and waited for the next victim. This time it was Summerlee. Two of his guards caught him by the wrist and pulled him brutally to the front. His thin figure and long limbs fluttered like a chicken being dragged from a coop. Challenger had turned to the King and waved his hands frantically. He was begging for his comrade's life. The ape man pushed him roughly aside and shook his head. It was the last conscious movement he was to make upon earth. Lord John's rifle cracked, and the King sank down, a tangled red sprawling thing upon the ground. "Shoot into the thick of them," cried my companion. I was tender-hearted by nature, yet the bloodlust was on me now. I found myself on my feet emptying one magazine, then the other, while yelling with the pure joy of slaughter as I did so. With our four guns, the two of us made a horrible havoc. Both the guards who held Summerlee were down, and he was staggering about like a drunken man, unable to realize he was a free man. The dense mob of ape men ran about in bewilderment. Then, with a sudden impulse, they all rushed in a howling crowd to the trees for shelter. The prisoners were left standing alone in the middle of the clearing. Challenger's quick brain had grasped the situation. He seized the bewildered Summerlee by the arm, and they both ran towards us. We ran forward into the open to meet our friends, and pressed a loaded rifle into the hands of each. But Summerlee was at the end of his strength. Already the ape men were recovering from their panic. They were coming through the brushwood and threatening to cut us off. Challenger and I ran Summerlee along, one at each of his elbows, while Lord John covered our retreat. For a mile or more the chattering brutes were at our heels. Then the pursuit slackened, for they learned our power and would no longer face the unerring rifle. When we had at last reached the camp, we looked back and found ourselves alone. or so it seemed to us, and yet we were mistaken. We had hardly closed the thornbush door of our camp when we heard a patter of feet and then a gentle, plaintive crying from outside our entrance. Lord John rushed forward, rifle in hand, and threw it open. There, prostrate upon their faces, lay the little red figures of the four surviving Indians, imploring our protection. "By George!" cried our peer, pulling at his moustache in great perplexity. "What the deuce are we going to do with these people?" Summerlee was sitting up and stuffing some tobacco into his old briar. "We've got to see them safe," said he. "You've pulled us all out of the jaws of death." "Admirable, Roxton," cried Challenger. "European science collectively owes you a deep debt of gratitude for what you have done. I do not hesitate to say that the disappearance of Professor Summerlee and myself would have left an appreciable gap in modern zoological history. Our friend here and you have done most excellent work." He beamed at us with the old paternal smile, but European science would have been somewhat amazed could they have seen the hope of the future with his tangled, unkempt head, his bare chest, and his tattered clothes. The Indians looked up at him and fell to the ground. "Don't be scared," said Lord John. "They can't stick your appearance, Challenger, and by George, I don't wonder. All right, my bonny boys, he's only a human, just the same as the rest of us."
1: "Really, sir?" cried the Professor.
0: "Well, it's lucky for you, Challenger, that you are a little out of the ordinary. If you hadn't been so like the King—"
1: "Upon my word, Lord John, I beg you, sir, that you will change the subject. The question before us is what we are going to do with these Indians. The obvious thing is to escort them home, if we knew where their home was."
0: "I said they live in the caves on the other side of the central lake, some 20 miles distant." Summerlee gave a groan. "I, for one, could never get there." As he spoke, from the dark recesses of the woods, we heard the jabbering cry of the ape-men. The Indians once more set up a feeble wail of fear. "We must move quick," said Lord John. "You help Summerlee, young fellow. These Indians will carry the stores." With as much haste as we could muster, we distributed what resources we had and set forth towards Lake Gladys and the cave dwellings of our Indian friends.

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Welcome to another edition of the programme, When Lights Are Low. I'm Duncan, this is Angel Radio. It's a Saturday night, a pleasure to have your company. A lot of stuff going on here, including our location quiz entitled Where Am I? More about that after the next two pieces of music as we continue now with Louis Armstrong.

Fabulous. Glenn Miller and his orchestra. In the mood before that, Louis Armstrong, Don't Get Around Much Anymore. We do something on the Saturday night programmes called Where Am I? It's a location quiz just for fun. Clues to a mystery location somewhere in the world. You have to work out where I am based on those clues. And as always, it's just for fun. No need to contact the radio station. Let me give you the first clue tonight. Clue number one. This Gloucestershire town is well known for horse racing. This Gloucestershire town is well known for horse racing. Where am I?

Buddy Holly, of course, Raining in My Heart. And before that tune, we heard from Kenny Lynch, Up on the Roof, here at Angel Radio on this Saturday night. My name is Duncan. A pleasure to have your company. Thank you for listening to Angel. And if you'd like to find out more about us, and you have a few moments, and you're connected to the internet, please have a look at the website, angelradio.co.uk. angelradio.co.uk is the place to go. Do you fancy a trip to Arunda? Of course you do.

A rather jolly tune, courtesy of George Shearing, and that's One Note Samba. Before that, Astrid Gilberto and Take Me to Aranda. A recap then of clue number one for this week's Where Am I location quiz. This is the current clue. This Gloucestershire town is well known for horse racing. Where am I? Clue number two, not too far away, but first, a gorgeous song from Ella Fitzgerald.

Clark Terry and his band in a mellow tone, and before that, the fabulous Ella Fitzgerald, her version of The Lady is a Tramp here at Angel Radio. Let's give you clue number two for this week's Where Am I location quiz. As always, it's just for fun, no need to contact the radio station, and of course, I'll give you the answer before the end of the programme. Clue number one, we said this Gloucestershire town is well known for horse racing. That was the first clue. And here's your brand new clue number two. This town's official crest features three pigeons. This town's official crest features three pigeons. Where am I?

0: an instrumental version of the song Up a Lazy River. That was performed by the Cy Zentner Orchestra. And before that, from the 1960s, I played you Dave Berry and The Crying Game here at Angel Radio.
1: In the

Sarah Vaughan and her version of the Beatles song Michelle here at Angel Radio. Before that, the genius, the great Ray Charles, In the Heat of the Night here on When Lights Are Low, our Saturday night programme of nostalgic music and a little bit of mental stimulation. That takes the form of our Where Am I location quiz. Currently two clues running. You need to tell me where I am. This Gloucestershire town is well known for horse racing. That's clue number one. And clue number two, this town's official crest features three pigeons. Those are the current two clues. The third and final clue, not too far away. In the meantime, here comes Frank Sinatra swinging down the lane.

A 1931 recording, Cab Calloway and his orchestra, of course, the vocal courtesy of Cab Calloway. And you just heard Minnie the Moocher. Before that, Frank Sinatra swinging down the lane. Looking at the clock, I really need to crack on with the third and final clue for this week's Where Am I location quiz. Clue number one, we said, this Gloucestershire town is well known for horse racing. We then said, this town's official crest features three pigeons. And your third and final clue, this place has one of the largest croquet clubs in the country. This place has one of the largest croquet clubs in the country. Where am I?

0: Where Are You Now, My Love? That's Jackie Trent, a song she wrote with her husband Tony Hatch here at Angel Radio. Let me just recap then those three clues for this week's Where Am I location quiz, then the answer after our next song. So, clue number one, this Gloucestershire town is well known for horse racing. Clue two, this town's official crest features three pigeons. And clue three, this place has one of the largest croquet clubs in the country. This week's mystery location will be revealed after this glorious song from Otis Redding.
1: I've been

I've been loving you too long. That's Otis Redding here on Angel Radio. Just a reminder, once this program is finished, in around 5 minutes' time, stay tuned to Angel for more fantastic nostalgic music radio programs for this Saturday night. Let's sort out our Where Am I location quiz. The clues this week, clue one, this Gloucestershire town is well known for horse racing. Clue two, this town's official crest features three pigeons. And clue three, this place has one of the largest croquet clubs in the country. Where am I? This week's mystery location, Cheltenham. Cheltenham was the answer I was looking for. As always, thank you for listening. Have a safe night, and I will leave you with a piece of music from Akabilk.

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4: I thought I saw you jogging around Haven the other day on my way to Specsavers. Maybe I was mistaken. Keep at it, mate.

Well, looks like summer's here at last. Birds singing in the garden and Dad trying to light the barbecue. Please remember, having music on with the windows open could annoy the neighbors. Another way to annoy the neighbors is to set their

0: They go. Hope they enjoyed that in France. Long story, won't go into it. Very good morning. Welcome. Very good evening if you listen to the repeat late at night. What's the sun used to say? Foo, what a scorcher. It's quite nice. If you hear sort of whirling noises, I've got every conceivable fan on here just to... and I've got Mark standing by with his LP cover trying to keep me cool. It's a long walk from where I parked the car. It's going to be even worse going back because it's up a hill. But there you go. Prove how unfit I am. Nice though, Mark, isn't it?
1: It is, yes.
0: We've got new equipment in here. Mark and I normally have a little natter before my programme, well, while I do the medley, which I hope you approved of today with Martha and the Mandelas. But we've got lovely new equipment.
1: Beautiful, isn't it?
0: So Mark was the first one to use it, and then they've got me. But it's still working. I saw. Did you see that there was a video of Kate, what's her name, the girl from GMTV, and she's on a music station during the day. And when they were teaching her, oh, it was on When Would I Lie to You, and they showed the video of it. She's in the studio and she did the cardinal sin of having a cup of coffee right next to the equipment, and she knocked it, and it went right over the whole lot. And it's so easy to do, isn't it?
1: Yeah.
0: I mean, they do say the silliest thing I ever saw on a radio station was. Please do not bring drinks and food into the station. Food, drink can cause lots of problems with equipment if knocked over. Water is acceptable. So it's a bit like when you go to a working men's club. Apart from seeing the picture of the committee, who've all got 1950s quiffs and their best cardigans on. the best sign I saw. Parents are responsible for their children. Ah, dear. Ah, funny how you look at life, isn't it? I don't know, one of those things.
2: Hello, problem line.
3: I'm a secret Peter Cross listener.
2: All right.
3: I've been trying to switch him off, but it's one of those nights.
2: All right. He's probably moaning again. Press button B caller to get your money back.

Look, it's hard to believe that that, at one time, was an up-tempo dance floor filler, as we all DJs used to say, but, you know, plods along nowadays, and I suppose. Bob and Earl and Harlem Shuffle. My good friend Phil Freeman suggested I bung this one on.

Good stuff. Girl Watcher, as I say, Phil Freeman and the lovely Rita. Thanks for suggesting that. I haven't played this for a long, long time. It's one of those moody... I'm not a great moody blues fan. I used to like them when they were, you know, the blues band with Denny Lane. I was never taken with Justin Hayward. But this, of course, is from that famous album, a sampler album, that you tested out your new stereo equipment way, way back in the 60s. Peter Knight and his orchestra with the Moody Blues. And... Nights in White Satin was on there, and this particular tune, Tuesday Afternoon, which I remember being a roadie with a band. The band that got me started in this DJ lark, and they did an audition for Huey Green, miserable. And it was at the Polygon Hotel, and I got halfway through this tune, and Huey Green stopped them. Stop, stop, stop. Can't you play anything cheerful? That was it. That was the end of the audition. But they managed to get on New Faces singing a jolly tune under a different name, Shaftesbury. Anyway, I'm waffling on here. Here it is for Moody Blues fans.

Amazing, it. I think I can't remember how much it cost. Probably about 19 and sixpence, was it? All those old samplers. CBS used to do it. And do you remember the old rock machine? We used to play tracks off of that. Just samplers. If you had a new stereo system, and all these companies were bringing. I think that was on the DRAM label, the Moody Blues one. But yeah, Peter Knight and his orchestra. I always say it's nice when people pop in and say hello. You can't always get in because with me on a Saturday, it's just me on me Todd. But a young man called Peter has just popped in, who listens to, Angel Radio quite a lot, but he's one of, I can count them on two hands, I'm sure. He listens to this program regularly, and he's popped in just to say hello and asked if I could play a tune for Tina. Is that right? For Tina. Hello, oh, Tina. Oh, his wife. Okay, I did say come and, you know, introduce the tune yourself. But it's always nice to show people around. I'm not sure if he's impressed or not, but he likes the Poppadom. I tell you what, one day, if I was Simon Cowell, I'd have that out on a single, because I'm sure it would be a big hit. Anyway, look, I said, let me play a tune for you. And he's picked one by Sam Cooke. So here he is from 1963.

0: There you go, especially for young Peter, who lives in Fulham. See, we've got people who listen all over the place, but staying in a caravan.
1: Hayling Island.
0: See, got plenty of money. And he does like, do you know, so many people. I was just telling Peter here, do you remember when Pete Waterman grabbed hold of anybody who was anybody, like Kylie Minogue, Jason Donovan, the wrestlers, the people from Soldier Soldier, and he got them to release records? Now, I'm obviously not in that league at all, but I'm convinced that one day someone will grab hold of this and record it. And you can see it at weddings, can't you? Little kids, bop-a-dum, bop-a-dum, bop-a-dum, bop-a-dum, bop-a-dum, bop-a-dum, bop-a-dum, love it. We have Elvis Presley singing that a little later in the 50s program.

I'll play this one for Jill. She lives next door to me. She listens to this program as well, so the only neighbor that does. But thank you, Jill.

they go for Beach Boys fans. It's sort of Beach Boys weather, isn't it, today? We've got a nice surf music thing. They didn't call it that way back then, but I'll look up me a bit of paper because I've got the terminology. Beach music or something it was called. Anyway, one of those for later on. This, of course, was in a very famous film, and here's the original version of it by Three Dog Night. I haven't looked at the emails yet. Forgive me. I should. Hang on, because people are very nice and take the time to get in touch. I did see when I came in earlier this... Oh, my God, hundreds of them. Angela, always the first in. See, the England game is back at 1 o'clock. Shame. I got quite excited, as many people did, that it was going to be on at 7. And that's great, because that would have solved all the problem with the little kids staying up. People were thinking, how can I get off work the next day? Pubs worrying about how to... Surely in these days they could get enough staff in to work all night. But she said it's back to the normal time. Yeah, 1 o'clock, so we're going to do 7. I'm loving the tennis and the football. That's great. Have a nice weekend, and all the best to you, Peter and Angela and Gospel. I love tennis. Do you know, watching Djokovic, hasn't he become human in the last week? He's joking, mucking around, smiling. The crowd, at long last, are taking to him a lot more than they did. I love that. I miss the lines, people. I really miss those, because if you notice now, no one objects, because it's all done by machines. Before, somebody queried that, you know, it wasn't out or it was in, and you got the rows and the arguments. I know it's unsporting, but added to the fun. And I miss the linesmen, I suppose they miss doing it as well. But, you know, I still can't stand. I was looking at the, sorry to waffle on here, but no one else ever listens to me. I was watching the World Cup, and evidently you can get sent off now if you put your mouth up, you know, your hand up to your mouth. They can send you off for that. And I thought, I wish they'd do it at tennis. For doubles. Doubles, bit like Andy Peters. I can't see the point in doubles. Oh, it annoys me. Every point, they run over and bash a hat, fist each other. Bang, bang, bang. Every point. And then they stand, looking the other way to their opponents, and they put their hands up to their mouth. Have they got a translator or someone, or a lip reader in the crowd who relays it by a PA system or a radio system to the other two players? Why do they put their hands up to their mouth when the other team... Oh, but all this running over, hitting each other. Oh, room 101 for doubles. I apologise for all doubles players. Bit like cyclists. Well, they annoy me as well, but we won't go into that. Anyway, here's the original.

Three Dog Night. They recorded. Did they record one? I used to enjoy that one. Back to the emails. Thank you very much. It's always nice when people get in touch. Bill Manley, not my cup of tea. Great, miserable. Anyway, but he says you can't knock it. Well, that's all right, isn't it? And I've given him my email address, so that should keep him happy. And I think he's forgotten he's actually Phyllis on Saturday. Won't go into that. Black moustache causes him a bit of a problem. June, thank you, June. June and Terry, Northern Soul fans. Excellent start today, Pete. Thank you very much. There were a couple of Northern Soul Martha and Vandellas I should have put on, but I've got some Northern Soul in a minute. Thank you, June, and to Terry. Have a very nice weekend, you two. Linda, my posh friend Linda, along with Bob, and I think they got some people from... I wish they have, yeah. Great start to the show. We're listening here in France. Our guests are singing along and reminiscing. I bet they're not. It would just be nice. Perhaps you can say hello to our friends from North Lee Park. Lee Park? You got guests from Lee Park? Oh, actually, posh Roland's Castle. I'm going up there on Tuesday, Roland's Castle. Going up to see my good friend Jace. It's Roland's Castle Fair today. I hope they have a really great day. I think they got ABBA tributes and all that sort of stuff, dog events, Punch and Judy. So I hope they have a great day. It's all around Roland's Castle. You've probably got to park about 30 miles away to get there. But good luck to everybody involved in that. How nice the weather is. Anyway, Andrew and Claire and Eileen from Southsea. Hang on. Oh, sorry, yeah. Let's start that again. Perhaps you could say hello. They'll probably say, is he thick? Perhaps you could say hello to our friends from North Lee Park, actually posh Roland's Castle. Yeah, I do that. I live in Crookhorn, but I tell everybody it's Waterlooville. Sounds better, doesn't it? Andrew and Claire and Eileen from Southsea. Well, I hope you enjoy your stay in France. Southsea today, you can't get anywhere near Southsea today. That's the food festival. I was just telling my guest Peter here that what do you do when you go to a food festival? Because if you see something you like a nice Chinese, all cooked outside, which is the way now, if you have that, that's you done. You don't need to have anything else, but you just look at food and you sort of wish you hadn't eaten the first bit of food. But anyway, good luck to everybody down in Southsea. It's a major event. And back to Linda. She says, hopefully you will have three new listeners. I doubt it. They're just being nice to you. Anyway, enjoy your talking of food. Enjoy your nip down to the local restaurant. Okay, and I hope Bob was dancing around. He does dance to a little bit of Motown, so he did his dance for you. A pleasant introduction. As on your double shift, I hope the bathroom is close. No, I'm very professional. I don't bother with things like that. Do you know, I've never been spent a penny on a plane. Never been in a loo in a plane. Isn't that weird? What a thing to go through in life. Can you imagine at my funeral... There was one thing he was very proud of. He never went to loo in a plane. Weird, that, isn't it? I can't think why, but it was one of those things. I don't know why I mentioned that. Linda Cotton. Did I mention Linda? This is Fern's mum, Fern Radio 2. They popped in a couple of weeks ago. One of my teeth, I've actually broken a filling. They gave me some mint imperials, which I chewed on before they softened up. So I've got to go to the dentist on that. So thank you for that. Any chance of a request? Nope. Baby, please don't go. It's Mick's 73rd birthday and it will please the old man no end. All right then. Okay. I was going to play that anyway. Yes, I was. Because I don't play Van Morrison or them. Miserable buggery is that Van Morrison. Oh, do you know he barged past me? I asked for an autograph at the Savoy Ballroom in South. What a miserable git he was. He came up the stairs. He saw me looking like Joseph and the Technicolor Dreamcoat because my mother owned a wool shop. And when she had lots of wool left over, she knitted me a jumper. Unfortunately, this jumper had no shape to it. It's like an upside-down barrel. So it went from my shoulders down to my kneecaps. He must have thought, what, quick, get past this nutter. Yeah, all right, Linda, I will do. Good morning, Pete. How about playing So Much in Love by the Times? Richard in Didcot. Okay. See what we can do. Shall I play a tune and then I'll go through these emails and see what tunes you're after? Well, I can't hear what I just played there, so let's do this one.
Hits from the Stones for a change. I play the unknown ones, but here's one you do know.

Van Morrison, of course, and a very happy birthday. I've lost a bit of paper here. Forgive me. It's all right. I was trying to find the message that came in. Ah, there. Hang on, there it is. Give me a second. Yes, for Mick. Happy 73rd birthday, Mick, and have that one on me, even though we don't do requests. Greetings crossed from the New Forest, where reception of Angel is loud and clear. Great Motown start to the day. We're at the sold-out New Forest Folk Festival and already had a couple of cracking ukulele sessions. I've just sold mine. Yeah, I just couldn't play it. My fingers were too big. I couldn't get my fingers in the whatever they're called. You must get your ukulele. Oh, don't, please. And join us at the South Downs Ukulele Festival in Bognor in September. Yeah, remind me, because I haven't got it anymore. But I do love watching. We're going to get a ukulele band in here. Over 20 of them, the Ukes of Wallington. They're wonderful. They came in and did a live session on a Tuesday afternoon. They're coming back. I've got a feeling it's August, September. Mark Atchison, former deputy editor of the News in Portsmouth and Angel Radio presenter, he says we're rehearsing sea shanties, which would be brilliant. But over 20 of them came in, and they're going to do another live Tuesday afternoon. So Frank and Vicky down there in Rustington, I'll let you know when it's going to happen. Bill, Phyllis has been on. Huey Green had a point. You miserable son. I think that's it. Hi, Pete. Oh, I've done this. Could you play a request? Nope. For my brother-in-law, Mick Cotton. He's building a Lambretta ATM. Could you please play anything by Peter Green? I've just played them. That was bad enough.

Three Northern Soul floor fillers. Talking of Northern Soul, I mentioned Harlem Shuffle earlier, and I said that used to be a dance floor filler in my day, ages ago. But my good friend Northern Soul, the man with the hat, Gary Buck, has been on. He just sent me a whatever it is, a text. Oh, hello. For your attention. I think that's what it means, isn't it? What's FYI stands for? Anyway, oh, for your information, I'm getting into this. Harlem Shuffle is still a floor filler at the Sold on Motown. Oh, great. The next gig is the 25th of July at the Rugby Club. Bet you're glad you're not there tonight. It's going to be a bit of a scorcher, isn't it? Yeah, thank you. Gary Bucks. I must go along to one of those. See if I can have a go at the dancing. I do find it looks difficult, but I might have a go. be a sight, wouldn't it?

One of the great soul tunes, Arthur Connolly, I think the only hit record he had. Sweet soul music. I always play one for Jan, as you know, Mrs. Cross, and sorting out stuff for a car boot tomorrow. It's going to be a busy day for car boots. Isn't it lovely that today, here we are doing the morning show, and even I'm sure if you're listening to the repeat, what a lovely day for weddings, carnivals, fetes, events. I think it's brilliant when it's nice on a Saturday. And I think, is it England playing India in the test match today? Well, that should be a sight. I may have got that wrong, but that should be very interesting. Anyway, for Jan, it seems.

got a medley lined up for I can hear most of sound professional. If I remember, oh, that's better. I'll try and do an all-girl medley. It won't be Beverly's Sisters, Kay's Sisters, no disrespect, but some of those, Shangri-Las, Crystals, Ronettes, yeah, the rest. Next Saturday, make a change, wouldn't it? Yeah, thanks for agreeing.

Ladies and gentlemen, this is the Peter Cross Show. If you like music, that's too bad. But he's doing his best. Despite being tone deaf, as you probably know, Peter is what we call a bust. From the shoulders up, he is very happily married, but his wife isn't.

always think of the Times, who are those that are saying that, has been 70s, but that's 1963. Yeah, weird.

Who was that? Marvin Gaye and somebody else. Tammy Terrell, that's right. Last week I played a version of, just for a change, of Look of Love. The change was that I normally play Dionne Warwick or Burt Bacharach's orchestra or Dusty Springfield, and I played Sergio Mendes and Brazil 66. And I got emails, yes I did, saying how much they enjoyed it. Can I do a Sergio Mendes medley? And I said it's a little bit too syrupy, so I'll put three on Tuesday. It fits in more on our Tuesday waffle programme. But here's another one that they did. Now, this is it's a bit, you know, sugary, syrupy. But for all the... And it's a lovely day. This ties in nicely. So if you're sitting out enjoying the sun later in the day, having a rain, or G&T, as they say on TV... Place in the sun. I'm still waiting for someone to say Arthur Lager. Albert, sit out here, darling, on our top floor flat where we wanted a basement. We'll have our Arthur Lager and a couple of ciders. That'd be nice, wouldn't it, darling? But no, place in the sun. Hey, Olivia Wayne. We'll have G&T. Oh, dear. Did it the other day. I was watching one. Can't remember who it was. One of them on... place in the sun. What would you like? Well, they come in, don't they? Hello, how are you? There's two of us today, two estate agents. We're sisters, and we're the Busty Twins. Hello. Now, what can we get you? Well, we'd like a lot of open space. We'd like three bathrooms, three bedrooms. We'd like nice views. Oh, we'd like that. Oh, large kitchen. Room for the dog. And how much have you got to spend? 8 and 6 months. Okay, well, we've got three lovely properties lined up. How do they know? They don't know. They've just been told how much the budget. Well, should we go? Then they get in a car. In the old series, they get in a car. And they left the two people behind to follow them. But there's no sign of them when you see them. Oh, they're a lovely couple. Well, I'm sure we've got three lovely properties. They want a basement, you know, or a bottom floor because you've got arthritis. Well, here's our first property. Glad you caught up with us. It's on the top floor. There's no lift, but the exercise will do you good. Oh, I can see us sitting here, darling, having a rain with G&T. Could somebody please say Arthur Lager? That'll do. Constant rain. Wrong track. Going out of my head. Right track. Sergio Mendes.

0: Here's an excerpt from a chat I had with Larry Grayson a few years ago.
1: I hate to mention my age to anyone. It's a secret, you see, like Mary Astor. And I find that I get this throbbing in the morning.
0: Yes. I have a similar thing with my legs when they swell up sometimes.
1: Yeah, you see, but I won't give in. Because I don't feel my age, you know. I know you do, but I hear you in the morning on the radio and sometimes I feel for you.
0: But I look at you and I think how young you look.
1: That's the nicest thing you've said to me, Terry. That's why I always come on your shows, you see, because you say the nicest things. You have such a lovely smile as well, I was told to say. What's he doing there?
0: Oh, that's the captain. He's always going on these cruises for weeks on end.
1: How common.
0: Larry, thank you so much for coming on the show today.
1: Absolute delight, Peter. By the way, are you any relation to Poppet and Pete, the postman?
0: Not as far as I know.
1: I didn't think so. Your hands are too small.
0: Although I did bump into Everard once.
2: Before I go, for all you people at home, I must just say it once. Shut that door.

When Jimmy Page left the Yardbirds, he asked Terry Reid, who we just heard, if he'd like to be lead singer of a new band he was forming called Led Zeppelin. And Terry Reid said no, because he was off to America to support the Rolling Stones and various others, but never regretted it, which is

0: Beach Boys, thank you all for the emails. Thank you, most importantly, for tuning in. There's so much else on the wireless, as you know, nowadays. But I appreciate you tuning in to this. We don't play predictable hits. We play the odd one, but I leave it to others to do that. There's enough stations that play the hits. We like to mix it up a bit. And thanks for sticking with it. I'll be back in a minute. That ruined your day, innit? The captain is away. Again? Yes, he's away. He'll be back next week, but he's off today. Who's been in touch? Thank you for California Dreaming. Ryan Buttons. Thank you. I didn't play Birds today, did I? I didn't play any reggae. Oh, a miss for me. It's the heat. Thank you. Ryan Buttons. Even Buttons the cat. Tight to himself. Look, just from Buttons. Thank you very much. Great. Nice version, that, wasn't it? Look, have a nice weekend, and I'll be back with the 50s in a minute. The jukebox is in. I've got some six mini pieces to put in. Could you explain what that is if you've got someone young in the room? Thank you to Graham Laker, who got in touch this week. I've tried to get hold of this If by Rosemary, a Pompey band that featured Dave Allen. I mentioned Dave Allen. Everybody knows anything about music in Portsmouth knows two people, Mick Cooper and Dave Allen. Mick, wonderful. Does probably got the best Portsmouth music scene Facebook thing, lark, whatever, internet, on Portsmouth music over the last 100 years. It's wonderful to look at. Got so many details in there. But Dave Allen does lectures, tours, writes books even. He's been in Southampton General Hospital. That's bad enough. But he had an operation on his back, and it went wrong. He's sort of paralysed in his arms and legs, so he's got therapy and all that. They're moving him back to Portsmouth, so he can wear his blue shirt again. He passed on greetings to everybody. But Graham suggested a tune. I'm trying to get hold of it, so leave it with me, Graham. I haven't forgotten you. Can I thank Johnny Diamond in Spain? It's 40-odd degrees. We moan over here. It's 40-odd over there, and in Portugal. Don't know why I mentioned that, but yes, hot in Spain. John does the jingles for me, and unbelievable, aren't they? I think they're absolutely brilliant, and makes the show bearable, I think. Thank you, John. Look, I'll be back in a minute with the 50s, and so I hope you can stick around for that. I've got a funny feeling I might press the wrong track here, but it should be High Life in Whitley Wood. Yeah, the band from, where were they from? Ringwood, weren't they?
1: High Life in Whitley Wood.
0: See, I wasn't having a fit. It's on the right. See you in a minute.
1: Right now.

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This is the King. I just want to say, I feel privileged to be talking to y'all on Crosser's Little Wireless Show. Pete and I share a secret. When we see those poppin'ems, we get all shook up.

Ten Fingers Conway. He was great, wasn't he? Bobby Crush. They were all good, weren't they? All those old pianists. There used to be loads, isn't it? Joe, Mr. Piano, Henderson, Semprini, Scourge of the Landladies. Oh, good old Semprini. I always liked Russ Conway. He always used to turn around and give that lovely little twinkling smile. Very popular. Lost a finger messing about with a bacon slicer. What a lovely woman she was. And yeah. Welcome along. The captain's away this week, so it's Crosser fitting in, filling in. Yeah.

Good old Frankie and wonderful orchestra. He had some great orchestras, didn't he? And lovely arrangements. Always worth listening to the arrangements. Speak English, Peter. That'll help. Welcome along. Yes. Delighted to be filling in. In one way, you think it's nice to play all these, just for change, all 50s. Then you realise, if you remember them all, you think, oh, blimey, I must be getting on a bit now. But it doesn't matter, it's all good memories. The old days when we all... Did you used to hire a little wireless set off radio rentals? I don't know if the radio rentals all around the country, but we did in our house, down in Buckland in Portsmouth. Never had much money, so we used to go a little round box, wasn't it? It had about 3 or 4 channels on it. But you used to rent it. Incredible, that, wasn't it? You rent radios. Now you get an old flower pot in the garden that's got a radio attached to it or whatever. The old days, light program, home service and all that sort of stuff. Wonderful. And we used to buy the old 78s, one of the old records, and you could listen to them in a booth, couldn't you? Do you remember that? Was it the days that they had to pay royalties or something because you're playing music in an open spot? I think that put the end to that. But it used to be great going in a booth, didn't it? Could I listen to the latest Pat Boone record, please? Yes, if you'd like to go to booth number 3, both of you, no messing about. Ooh, this sounds nice, dear, doesn't it? Let's have a listen to it all the way through, see if we want to buy it. How much is it? 1/2 crown, dear. We can get a cheap copy like Big Cole, yeah, for 6 months.

stood around Pat Boone. Yes, the captain away this week. He's in Malta. It's nice, isn't it? Don't think he's been there for a week. But yeah, he's in Malta. Hope he has a nice time. And first holiday I ever had was in Malta. I wanted to go. It was in the 80s. First, I wanted to go because my stepfather, Nobby Ball. Great, those old nicknames. I was always Jumper Cross, Navy terminology. But yeah, because he was stationed out there. As obviously, I mean, the Queen stayed there, didn't she, with Duke of Edinburgh at the time, in Valletta. But I always remember first time I've experienced heat like it, and all the people out there. The wooden shutters closed, keep the heat in, which I suppose you should do, but I'm a great one for opening the heat in, which is the wrong way. But I wanted to go to an area called the Gut, which is notorious. It was a sort of, where all the ballrooms and clubs were. And I found it at the top of a row of stairs, because it was all up and down in Valletta. And you could, sort of reach out, you could touch both sides of the street. And I thought, this is where it all went on, was it? And always greatest memory of that holiday was we stayed in a residential area. So, in the 80s, we didn't know any better. We didn't stay in hotels. And I remember coming back saying, do you know what? They're ever so friendly here. I went out for a walk, early evening. And all these lovely ladies, so I said, they're ever so friendly. They all said, hello, how are you, love? Didn't realise till I got home, I was in the red light area. Unbelievable friendly they were. Yeah, move on.